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4: ABC News, I'm Stephanie Officer. Even as the U.S. blockade over the Strait of Hormuz continues, President Trump claimed today negotiations with Iran are continuing steadily. ABC's Jonathan Carl.
5: I spoke with President Trump just a short while ago over the phone. He insisted that talks are actively underway with the Iranians right now, telling me repeatedly he doesn't want anything to get in the way of his deal, saying, quote, we're trying to finish it up.
4: More than 30 million Americans under alert tonight for severe weather as a series of storms takes aim at the middle of the country. ABC News Chief Meteorologist Ginger Z.
6: Tornado warning just popped south and east of Denver. We've already seen ping pong ball sized hail into Nebraska, parts of Kansas. There will be more warnings on the map. Some of them go until 11 p.m., but the flood watches are still up. Kansas City, down to Atlanta, and including Louisville.
4: OpenAI filed preliminary paperwork with the SEC today that would lead the way to it becoming a publicly traded company. This is ABC News.
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0: sheer magic.
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1: Wow, what was that?
2: 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The screen's newest wonder brings to life the rollicking adventures of Willie McBean and his magic machine. You'll live the thrill of discovery with Columbus.
3: It's live.
2: The terror of the Tyrannosaurus with the cavemen.
4: No!
2: The challenge of the Wild West. The thrills of Camelot with King Arthur. And the evil of the Mad Professor. From cavemen to Camelot, from Custer to Columbus, all in the world of Willie McBean and his magic machine.
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6: Not anymore. You has been...
5: Man's fighting wild.
6: Yeah? Then we'll have a showdown.
2: It's a mad romp through time with nine big songs.

0: was sure a nut. That's what
1: in an imagine. Don't miss Willie McBean and his magic machine.
2: See for yourself. It's sheer
1: animagic. Flashback.
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5: So that's why I stopped by the National Bank of Commerce, 1525 Elm, and talked with one of Jack Lawrence's men about financing our new car. 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
6: And I heard Jack Lawrence say on the radio that you can take up to 36 months to repay, and on NBC's low bank rates, too.
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6: Isn't that typical of the National Bank of Commerce? 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
5: Well, best timing?
6: Sure. I think it's time you got rid of that old car with a big dent across the front.
5: The big dent across the front of my car?
6: Say, do you suppose NBC would give us a his and her auto loan? Because I noticed when I backed out of the garage this morning that the dent on the front of your car is the same as the dent on the back of my car.
5: Honey.
6: Well, you've always told me to make ends meet.

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1: Andy Griffith is back this fall in a brand new show with a brand new job in a co-educational prep school. 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
2: That's like a principal. 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
0: We have a football team. They practice and they play, and they enjoy it. Our team's never won a game. Our coach is Jerry Van Dyke.
1: This fall, Andy Griffith takes a crack at the generation gap as the headmaster. 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New this fall on CBS. 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
2: Hey, you know the critic George Jean Nothing? 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
3: Do you come with anybody? Or what?
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5: Well, you know Harry, he never laughs at me. So in the show, this little handyman, he's always hanging around. He looks like a troll. So he says to Paula Prentice, he says, "Lady, you've got a short circuit." So she says, "Well, lengthen it." Harry fell off his chair.
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0: down to the beery drinks. 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
8: 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Hold On, I'm Coming by Sam and Dave. 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
0: Relive the misadventures of Wilbur Post and his troublemaking sidekick, Mr. Ed.
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2: The thing is fantastic. 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
12: 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Okay, people, and now when I give you the cue, I want the 700-foot mountain of whipped cream to roll into Lake Michigan, which has been drained and filled with hot chocolate. 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All right, cue the mountain.
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21: 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The Monkees is here. Four boys who bring the biggest beat ever heard and the nuttiest adventures ever seen to NBC. Jump up, lie down, go mad, you'll never be the same. 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

The only way you're going to get away from it all is to get above it all. And the only way you're going to get above it all is to fly. As a TWA hostess, there's no 9-to-5 hassle. And since we fly all over the world, our hostesses fly all over the world. And there are a lot of fantastic people and things out there to get to know. Besides, above all that, the pay is pretty good.

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1: 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You'll love her more than ever. You'll get more laughs, more fun, more thrills. Remember when the whole nation was waiting for Little Ricky to be born, and suddenly the great moment arrived?
2: Ricky, this is it.
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5: ABC News, I'm Stephanie Officer. President Donald Trump tonight became the first sitting U.S. president to attend an NBA Finals game. Many are criticizing that decision for bringing with him strict security measures in and around Madison Square Garden and shutting out Knicks fans outside the arena for its traditional watch party. New York Senate's Minority Leader Chuck Schumer among the Democrats slamming the president's choice.
6: Tonight ought to be all about the game, the players, and the fans. But Donald Trump wants to make tonight all about himself.
5: A sailor is dead, another in custody, after a shooting on the carrier USS John F. Kennedy over the weekend. Officials say around 5:15 Sunday morning, they responded to the shooting at Virginia's Newport News Shipbuilding Shipyard. A Navy spokesperson has identified the victim as boatswain's mate seaman Jesse Braswell. Another sailor was placed in pretrial confinement in connection with Braswell's death. Charges have not yet been filed. This is ABC News.
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2: You were saying, Mr. Clampett?
0: Well, I think it's just an outrage the way these here hillbilly shows is taking over television.
2: Pardon?
0: Well, Petticoat Junction is back on CBS this fall every Tuesday night. And then there's a new one starting called Green Acres every Wednesday night.
2: Well, what about your show, The Beverly Hillbillies? I mean, isn't that a hillbilly show?
0: No, it's just a story about an everyday American family, their love, their dreams, how they manage to retain emotional stability in an otherwise chaotic world.
2: Well, The Beverly Hillbillies is a more intellectual show than I realized. It's returning to CBS this fall, of course.
0: Certainly. Same place, Wednesday night. There has to be some place on television for Egghead show.
2: Egghead?
0: Yeah, in the first show, Granny throws a possum omelet at me and I get egg all

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0: Right, it's two.
1: Two.
0: Two mints in one.
2: Schutz is the delicious candy mint that stops bad breath because it contains a sparkling drop of Retsin, the miracle breath purifier. 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Schutz is two.

0: gotta make the plane to New York and I'm late.
1: Hey, we're all going to New York and we're all late.
0: Yeah, well, I'm first class.
1: Hey, listen, mister. In this line, there's no class. In every sense of the word.
2: Larry, what took you so long?
3: Well, I couldn't find a parking space.
2: Mm-hmm. Is it all right if you park in the white zone? Only if you deliver milk.
0: Uh-huh. Hey, the line starts back here.
3: Oh, no, that's right. I'm not going to New York. I'm just seeing my friend off. It's okay.
0: I wonder why the airports are so crowded.
1: Oh, yes. This vacation is starting off with a bang.
3: Will you stop? You're going to have a great time. I just know it.
1: Yeah, sure. You said that last year, Mary, when I went to the Grand Canyon. It cost me over $500. And when I got there, the mules were closed.
3: You're going to New York, New York. It's your town. And with 13 million people in it, you're bound to meet someone nice.
0: Hey, move it, will
3: you? Once you get there.
0: Miss?
1: Miss. Funny how they can tell, isn't it? Mary, in 5 seconds, that man is going to know every intimate private detail of my person. Because it's all in there.
4: Okay, just step through the metal detector, Rhoda.
1: Rhoda?
4: Oh, I must have read it on your pills. Can I just step through the thing,
1: yes,
4: please?
1: Hey, Mayor, a queen.
4: I'll step right on through. Miss.
1: Me?
4: Yeah, you want to step back and go through again, please?
1: Yes, you.
4: Can I see that purse, please?
1: Yes, you.
4: I'm going to miss my plane because of her.
3: Look, Rhoda, you're late, and I'm being searched. So why don't we just say goodbye here?
1: Right. Okay, goodbye.
3: Thanks.
4: You can't hug. She beeps. You can wait.
1: Oh, good. 5 minutes.
3: Have a wonderful time.
1: Yeah, I will. See you soon.
3: My purse?
4: Oh, it's on the table over there. Hold it.
3: But look, why are you doing this?
4: Let me.
1: I was born in the Bronx, New York, in December, 1941.
5: I've always felt responsible for World War II. The first thing I remember liking that

My mother still refers to this as the time I ran away from home. Eventually, I ran to Minneapolis.

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3: Right.
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3: So that's why I stopped by the National Bank of Commerce, 1525 Elm, and talked with one of Jack Lawrence's men about financing our new car. 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
4: And I heard Jack Lawrence say on the radio that you can take up to 36 months to repay, and on NBC's low bank rates, too.
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3: Well, best timing?
4: Sure. I think it's time you got rid of that old car with a big dent across the front.
3: That big dent across the front of my car?
4: Say, do you suppose NBC would give us a his and her auto loan? Because I noticed when I backed out of the garage this morning that the dent on the front of your car is the same as the dent on the back of my car.
3: Honey.
4: Well, you've always told me to make ends meet.

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1: Didn't know your own brother-in-law was an inventor, huh?
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2: How does the machine work?
1: Well, let's take you. You're selling shoes.
2: Shirts,
1: right. Say we take the shirt you got on.
2: I'm really happy with my ad agency.
1: We toss it into the machine, add a dash of strategy and position, a pinch of research, a generous portion of your money.
2: Whoa.
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1: That's media buying, neat, huh?
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1: Needs a few adjustments.
2: Can I get my shirt back now?
1: Oh, sure. Oh, I'm sorry. I think you just lost it.
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4: Flashback. Our guest today is Eddie Albert, star of the new CBS television show Green Acres. You'll be on every Wednesday night in color, will you, Eddie?
5: That's right. Green Acres is a comedy series about a lawyer and his wife who tire of the big city and move to a rural community.
4: I see. Well, what's his psychological motivation for such a move?
5: I beg your pardon?
4: I mean, a well-adjusted person wouldn't just give up a successful career and his whole way of life without some reason, either conscious or unconscious.
5: Listen, I think you're making too much out of this.
4: Why do you feel so defensive about this, Eddie?
5: I am not defensive.
4: Does
5: I just
4: it
5: think...
4: make you feel better to take out your hostilities on me, isn't it?
5: I am not being hostile. I am just trying to tell you that Green Acres is going to be a funny show. A very funny show.
4: I hope so, for your sake. You need something to relieve that hostility.

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1: We're talking here with Bob Crane, star of CBS Television's hilarious new Friday night show, debuting this fall in color, Hogan's Heroes. What's it all about, Bob?
2: Well, it's all about World War II.
1: Well, it sounds pretty uproarious so far. Now, where does it take place?
2: In a prisoner of war camp in Germany.
1: Always a good situation comedy locale. What's the plot,
2: Well, you
1: Bob?
2: See, we have an escape tunnel dug under the barracks. Mm-hmm. We have our own tailor making civilian clothes.
1: Well,
2: we can make counterfeit German money, phony passports, guns.
1: All right under the noses of the German guard?
2: Yeah, and each week we nearly get caught smuggling the men out.
1: What are some of the other amusing ingredients?
3: German police dogs, machine guns, the Gestapo.
1: Just a few of the laugh-provoking elements to be seen this fall on Hogan's Heroes. Shall we say, if you liked World War II, you'll love Hogan's Heroes.
2: Let's not say that, no.
4: Hey, look us over on CBS. Tune us in, world, here we come.
5: Can't you take me along?
6: 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It's just a week.
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2: Uh-huh.
3: Then I get tintinnabulation.
2: Oh.
3: And weird emanations.
2: Hmm.
3: There are vibrations, too. And popping noises.
2: Hmm. Tintinnabulations, pop, pop, tingles. Miss Locke, do you drink Wink?
3: Why, yes. Yeah. How did you know?
2: Here, Miss Locke, have some Wink.
3: But the symptoms.
2: Yeah, aren't they a groove?

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2: How I got into this predicament, I'll never know. Absolutely incredible. I, Boris Dmitrievich Grushenko, about to be executed for a crime I never committed. It seems like only yesterday that I was a child, surrounded by my loving family. Uncle Nikolai with his great laugh. My father, a simple man who owned a small piece of land. I remember having strange and vivid dreams. I grew to manhood and fell in love with Cousin Sonia. To me, she was the perfect woman.
3: I guess you could say I'm half saint, half whore.
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6: 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I don't believe in war.
7: Boris, you can't be serious. You're talking about Mother Russia.
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2: 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And above all, my conquest of Sonia. Our marriage was the happiest time of my life. 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
15: Let's assassinate Napoleon.
2: I tried to reason with her, but it was no use.
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2: The rest is history. Woody Allen, Diane Keaton, Love and Death.
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20: Oh, great master, I have traveled far to seek your wisdom. 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
21: Close the door, it's cold.
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21: Advertising. Fascinating.
20: Yes, sir, I'm in a big hurry. 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
21: Fiji?
20: Yeah, we found a place there that looks exactly like Columbus, Ohio.
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24: 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I'll take the boys and show them how to do a war dance. 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
19: Follow the adventures of F Troop, horse soldiers in a way out west all their own. 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
26: 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Good reason more people choose the friendly skies than any other airline in the land.
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5: ABC News, I'm Stephanie Officer. President Trump claims negotiations with Iran are continuing steadily. ABC's Jonathan Carl.
6: I spoke with President Trump just a short while ago over the phone. He insisted that talks are actively underway with the Iranians right now, telling me repeatedly he doesn't want anything to get in the way of his deal, saying, quote, we're trying to finish it up.
5: In the Dominican Republic, two American pilots were killed in a fiery crash while on their way to the U.S. to pick up their client. ABC's Matt Rivers.
7: Officials say the Gulfstream 200 took off from Puerto Rico and had just refueled in the DR. The pilots were then back in the air, bound for Austin, Texas, when they reported an emergency and tried returning to the airport. Yadier Molina, a former All-Star catcher for the St. Louis Cardinals, says the jet was headed to pick him up, along with family and friends, and take them back to Puerto Rico. Molina tonight expressing his condolences to the families of those two pilots, saying, "This is all so heartbreaking."
5: This is ABC News.
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1: Who get the reindeer ale?
2: That's Pearl Bailey. She says her canary taught her that song.
1: Well, that's true, honey. And it's funny because he used to just mope around his cage all day. That canary really had the blues. And he was afraid of the cat.
2: He was young.
1: Who are you talking about, the canary?
2: Yeah.
1: Of course, darling. One day, listen, I poured some reindeer ale in this child's water cup. And that canary tore the bars off his cage. He chased the cat out of the house and came back in singing.

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0: In Washington today, there were some nice words expressed in the cloakroom about the advantages of owning the Toyota.
1: Well, sir, our leader said to me just the other day, he said, Hubert, he always calls me Hubert. He said, I think it's about time you had your own private key to the executive Toyota.
2: We investigated the Toyota and discovered that it has an automatic transmission and gets 30 miles to the gallon. And it's roomy, which is important to a family like ours.
3: Well, let me say this. It's a grand old American name, which is why I love to drive my

0: Fantasy
1: Flashback.
2: Ladies and gentlemen, Miss Jackie Duchenne. That's the title and reason for her latest album. Jackie Duchenne, a now need. This is a Jackie Duchenne special, spotlighting Mama's song, I Let Go Completely, River of Love. 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

Meet the Swinger, the incredible new Polaroid land camera for $19.95. 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Hey!

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5: 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Can't you?
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6: I think I like you. 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
4: Hugh Lofting's famed Dr. Doolittle stories fill the screen with fun and excitement you've never seen before. 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
1: The first film in which a human being, myself, actually talks to animals. 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
3: Honey?
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0: I see myself being handed from man to man as if I were an amusement, from men who only have had me, never really loved me. I don't think it's possible for a man to really love a woman like me. He only has her somehow.
1: I still don't know much about your attitude towards marriage.
0: What's yours? Adequate, as they say.
1: No, it's more than adequate. It's good.

0: want you, Laura. I want you.
1: Do you think I like what I've become? With the boys grown and raised and not needing me anymore? Me filling these unwanted years with petty tasks and busy little trivialities.
2: Is this something close to married love? I've never known anything like this particular feeling that I feel with you. I've, of course, wondered about it. The way you feel to me. And how do you, I suppose? The pleasure that comes whenever I think of you. Oh, God, I envy her. I hate her. I hate her and I envy her and I want to be her.
1: I'm not talking about the trustees. I'm talking about this girl. You were in love with her. Are you still in love with her?
0: I'm afraid so. Yes, I am.
2: You mean you told her about me?
0: Yes.
2: How could you bring yourself to tell anyone about me? It's too private. Don't touch me! Go away!
3: From the very beginning, they knew it was wrong, but nothing could keep them apart. Elizabeth Taylor and Richard Burton. The Sandpiper.

0: Flashback. Andy Griffith is back this fall in a brand new show with a brand new job in a co-educational prep school. He's the headmaster.
1: That's like a principal. Since all of our students are teenagers, we're going to try and deal with many of the situations that young people come up against these days. And in all of these stories, there'll be a combination of comedy and drama.
0: Join Andy as he adjusts to a new job, a new school, and about 500 typical teenagers, all with the help of Jerry Van Dyke.
1: We have a football team. They practice and they play, and they enjoy it. Our team's never won a game. Our coach is Jerry Van Dyke.
0: This fall, Andy Griffith takes a crack at the generation gap as the headmaster. Headmaster, starring Andy Griffith. New this fall on CBS. Every

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2: The sun goes up and the sun comes down. Everybody smiles or a couple frown. Another exciting day in our town. Mayberry RFD. There's Andy and there's Opie and there's R&B and there's Emmett and Howard and Goober. That's me, just a laughing and a scratching like a dog with a flea in Mayberry RFD. Ken Berry moved in and just for fun we had a tater sack race. Son of a gun, that's how these big dudes are done in Mayberry RFD. The gang's all here, ain't that a blessing? But the show's got a new name just to kind of keep you guessing. It's still Monday night and we're still CBSing, but it's Mayberry RFD.
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0: Butler.
1: Huh?
0: We are not going to write a jingle about the Delta stewardesses.
2: Lovely, charming, beautiful
0: people
2: girl.
0: Don't want to hear about that. 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
0: Oh, Radcliffe.

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0: This is murder.
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0: Are you scared? Don't be. Those masterminds of detection, those terrific sleuths, Bud Abbott and Lou Costello, will solve this crime or die in the attempt.
2: Quiet, Doc. House things. Look out. Move over. We don't want to climb up here.
3: Who done it? Wouldn't you like to know? Could it be Patrick Knowles? Or William Gargan? Or Louise Albritton? Or Jerome Cowan? Or could it be Abbott and Costello?
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5: Then how come the colonel was bumped off just as you showed in the script?
2: 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Maybe I'm such a good writer, I gave someone an idea.

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1: 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Logic and information. Uh-huh. That's what I want. 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
8: Hi, team, where are the monkeys?
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8: No, man, I was going to sneak it in. 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
8: 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What's more fun than a barrel full of monkeys?
9: Gosh-a-rooney, Mike. 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
10: Oh, you finished your cornflakes already?
11: Had to vote.
10: Uncle Jed, what's troubling you, boy? Ellie Mae's been eating Kellogg's cornflakes for a long time.
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12: Well, Jethro, Kellogg's cornflakes don't act on girls the same way they do boys. They don't tall up, they kind of...
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12: up? Really?
10: Yeah.
12: Eat your cornflakes.
13: The Beverly Hillbillies has been presented by Kellogg's Cornflakes. From Kellogg's of Battle Creek.
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9: ABC News, I'm Stephanie Officer. He is now the first sitting U.S. president to attend an NBA Finals game Monday. President Trump at Madison Square Garden to watch Game 3 of the New York Knicks versus San Antonio Spurs, invited by the owner. Yet when his face was shown on the Jumbotron, New Yorkers had this frosty response. Police in South Philadelphia continue searching for a pair of suspects involved in the murder of a rising Penn State senior over the weekend. New surveillance video capturing 22-year-old Billy Schmidt's final moments chasing the suspects after they reportedly stole his cell phone during a night out watching the NBA Finals. One of the two unidentified suspects then pulling out a gun and firing at Schmidt, hitting him in his chest and killing him. His father, Bill Schmidt, telling ABC News,
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0: Ooh, Child. The Stair Steps do their hit song.

top 40, Ooh Child, done by the Stair Steps. Number 9 is next, but first, an oldie by a singer who supplied the voice of Lauren Bacall when the former Mrs. Bogart sang in the movie To Have and Have Not, which I wouldn't even bring up if the singer I'm talking about were a girl. But he isn't. He was the youngest of a four-brother singing act that worked for 10 successful years until the three oldest decided to get out of show business and settle down. And that left little brother wondering whether he could make it on his own. And while he wondered, Steve Allen picked him up as a regular member of the original Tonight Show. That was in the mid-50s. From then on, it was nothing but up. Here he is with a million seller from 1963, Andy Williams. Guess

Get Used to Losing You and Only from 1963, done by Andy Williams on American Top 40. Number 9. This week at number 9, Ball of Confusion, The Temptations.

0: the confusion, the temptation. This is American Top 40 and Casey Kasem. Carrying on, a group that's had 3 number one songs in the past 6 months is next, and they've released only 3 songs in the past 6 months.
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0: You're listening to a countdown of the 40 most popular songs in America, and the countdown continues. This Five Brothers singing act is really amazing. Their first major release about 6 months ago was I Want You Bad. It went to number one on the charts. Their second release, ABC, about 4.5 months ago, shot right up to number one. And their third single was the same story all over again. It was number one just a couple of weeks ago. And it's still in the top 10. Here are the Jackson 5.

They're from Gary, Indiana. They make their homes now right here in Los Angeles. Hollywood, this is Casey Kasem. The countdown doesn't stop till we get to number one. Here's a song, Tighter and Tighter, at number seven.

0: tighter, alive and kicking.
1: This is Casey Kasem. The countdown continues as we get closer to the top.
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1: Try a Little Tenderness was the first of six hits in a row for this group. The sixth is this one. Here's the Three Dog Night and...

mama told me. You're listening to a countdown of the 40 most popular songs in America. My name's Casey Kasem, and we have the top five to go. Well, here's a girl who's really paid her dues. She studied voice at the Detroit Conservatory of Music. She sung with the Duke Ellington Band and with the Lionel Hampton Band, then appeared with the Pearl Bailey Review. And she finally got herself a hit song. A hit that happens to be the top-selling single by a female vocalist so far this year.

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0: This artist used to do his thing on canvas with brush and oils. Now he does it on records with words and music. He has a diploma from the Royal Society of Arts. But no matter how much artistic talent he may have, I guarantee you his brushwork will never sell as many paintings as his singing sells records.

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That was Stevie Wonder. This is Casey Kasem. And last week, this was number 2 on America Top 40. In the same position this week, a beautiful song called Make It With You. It's done by Brad.

0: is Casey Kasem. American Top 40 originates in Hollywood.
1: Billboard's number one.
0: Number one last week. Number one this week. The hands of Hal David and Burt Bacharach created it. The voice of Karen Carpenter recreated.

0: number one in the USA for the third consecutive week. Close to you, the Cardinals. Well, that's it, the 40 top hits in America this week. And you heard them all right here on American Top 40. 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American Top 40 is a Watermark production, and we pre-recorded it in Hollywood. This is Casey Kasem. Hope you'll join me again next week. And again, we'll count down the 40 most popular songs in the USA. Till then, keep your feet in the ground. Keep reaching for the stars.
1: 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Special thanks to Kalila Dawkins, Rob Durkee, Pete Battistini, Scott Linkfield, Mike Savage, Michael Cross, Dave Nunes, and of course, the legend where the countdown began, Casey Kasem. I'm Larry Morgan. 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

0: Welcome to American Top 40. My name's Casey Kasem, and I'm all set to count down the biggest hits in the USA. The official Billboard survey says these are the records you're buying and radio stations are playing all over America. Now, before we start our climb to the number one song in the land this week, let's recap last week's top three. The song at number three last week was Freedom by Wham. Number two was Cherish by Kool & the Gang. And last week's number one song was Money for Nothing by Dire Straits. It's been at number one for 2 weeks now. Will it hold on for three? We'll find out at the end of our survey. And here we go.
1: Number 40.
0: Leading off is a debut song by Canadian singer and songwriter Corey Hush. It's the follow-up to his recent number three ballad, Never Surrender. Coming in at number 40, here's Corey Hart with Boy in the Box.

in the Box, the latest top 40 hit by Corey Hart, the Canadian from Montreal. He debuts at number 40 this week. This next song is by another Canadian, a super producer originally from Victoria, British Columbia. He's produced smash singles and albums for Chicago, Kenny Rogers, and many other acts. He co-wrote and produced the recent number one song by John Parr, St. Elmo's Fire. His name, David Foster. And now he has his first chart single as a recording artist. Coming in at number 39, here's David Foster with an instrumental, the love theme from St. Elmo's Fire.

0: Stephen Foster on American Top 40 from the St. Elmo's Fire soundtrack. That's Love Theme from St. Elmo's Fire. It debuts at number 39 as the countdown continues.
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0: From Hollywood, I'm Casey Kasem. Six songs debut this week. The six that drop out are Summer of 69 by Bryan Adams, There Must Be an Angel by Eurythmics, I Got You Babe by UB40, You're Only Human by Billy Joel, Smokin' in the Boys Room by Motley Crue, and Freeway of Love by Aretha Franklin. Those six songs fall out of the countdown. Now, here's another of our six debuts, the latest from Heart. It's called Never.

0: for Washington, their 11th top 40 hit is called Never, and it's from the album called Heart. They come in at number 38. A listener wants to know what songs by a solo male and a solo female stayed on the chart the longest. Well, for a solo male, it was this song.
1: Hello, girl, it's been a while. Guess you'll be glad to know.
0: And for a solo female,

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the power station on American Top 40 with Communication, debuting at number 37. Now, let's answer that question about the rock era's longest charting hits. A listener in Reston, Virginia, Margaret H. Bleem, wants to know what male solo singer and what female solo singer have had the longest charting hits in the rock era on the Billboard Hot 100. Well, Margaret, let's take a look at those artists one at a time. The female solo singer with the longest charting hit spent 36 weeks on the chart with this song.

1982, that's Gloria by Laura Branigan. 36 weeks on the chart for that song. Now, the male solo singer with the most weeks on the chart kept his song on the Hot 100 for 40 weeks. This song.

1978, A Piece of I Go Crazy by Paul Davis. 40 weeks on the singles chart. And by the way, the longest chart hit overall by any recording act was this one.

0: to Tainted Love by the English duo Soft Cell. They kept their song on the chart for 43 weeks, the all-time record. And there's your answer, Margaret. The longest charting song by a solo woman, Gloria by Laura Branigan. By a solo man, I Go Crazy by Paul Davis. And by any act overall...
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5: ABC News, I'm Stephanie Officer. During a telerally for Tuesday's primary elections in Kentucky Monday, President Trump claimed he thinks the war with Iran will be wrapped up in the coming days.
6: And I think we are winning that battle, but you're really going to win it over the next 2 weeks when we declare total victory. It'll be a total victory. It'll happen very soon.
5: Texas farmers remain concerned as additional cases of the New World screwworm are found in the state, threatening to impact the nation's cattle industry. ABC's Melissa Adon.
7: Agricultural communities across the country are concerned for potential economic losses due to infected livestock.
8: Because this is spread by a fly, the organism that spreads this disease can rapidly go through an entire herd of cattle and make all of them sick. So that's very concerning to the people in the agriculture world.
7: The USDA is warning pet and livestock owners to check their animals for any draining or enlarged wounds or lesions.
5: This is ABC News.
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1: take it easy for a minute
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0: Does he have to draw you
1: easy?
0: Does he have to spell it out? Face it, girl, it's over.
1: Nancy's hit song, Face It Girl, is just the beginning, though.
0: The look of love is in your eyes.
1: Nancy lends her special touch to the look of love. One like you, Love is Blue. And adds an easy bossa beat to hits like Gentle on My Mind.
0: That you're moving on in back roads, are rivers of my memory.
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0: The Swinger, the incredible new Polaroid land camera for $19.95. 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
0: Right, it's two.
1: Two.
0: Two mints in one.
2: Schutz is the delicious candy mint that stops bad breath because it contains a sparkling drop of Retsin, the miracle breath purifier. Perfect breath mint. Delicious candy mint. Schutz is two.

0: Yes, they've made it, and now everybody's happy. Laurel and Hardy, for 30 years, two of the best-known funny men in films, are at Northampton for the start of a music hall tour. Even in the dressing room, it's Hardy who has the final say. Mr. Stanley Jefferson, Stan Laurel to you, can be so awkward at times. Nothing like a respectable bowler to put the finishing touch to an important personal appearance. Usually it's Ollie who gives Stan a well-deserved brush-off. Now it looks as if the situation's reversed. But if they're not out soon, it'll be a dusting down for both of them. If the boys sometimes look worried, it's because they're built that way. And now it seems that Stan's causing more anxiety. But there's no real need to worry. This is just another of the team's key situations.
1: Flashback.
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3: Honey.
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1: 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It's out of sight.
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4: We can't go in during rehearsal, but I can tell you this. 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
8: Is that her?
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10: You say you play America's first secret agent, James T. West, in this new CBS series, The Wild, Wild West?
11: Yes, it takes place in the 1880s.
10: What are you doing there?
11: I'm just unscrewing the small derringer from my heel.
10: I see. Now what are you doing?
11: I'm triggering the secret compartment in my carpet bag here, which houses a complete laboratory for mixing explosives.
10: Amazing. 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
11: Right. Watch that eight ball. It's loaded with nitro.
10: Gee, I can't wait to see all this on the Wild, Wild West.
11: We'll be on every Friday on CBS.
10: This secret agent you play, does he work for the U.S. government?
11: Well, let's just say he has a certain link with Washington.
10: Mm-hmm. There's a certain bond there?
11: No, not any more so than any of the other secret agent shows this season.

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0: Butler.
1: And?
0: We are not going to write a jingle about the Delta stewardesses.
2: Lovely, charming, beautiful
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2: girl.
0: Don't want to hear about that. What we need is a jingle about the magnificent Delta jets, the power and thrust. They're the finest jet planes going, Radcliffe, and speed is economy.
2: Always smiling, love.
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0: Radcliffe.
2: Very well, begin.
3: You get smoothness by the hour, you get truly awesome power, and McQuiet is incredible aboard your Delta jet. 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Delta is the jet for you.
0: Oh, Radcliffe.

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1: This is the music of the birds. It's like the birds' music on the album, Ballad of Easy Rider. Because a lot of it has a kind of a same quality about it. Not that it's repetitious, but that it seems that there is a flow to this music. There are no secret meanings and no hidden codes. And it's the music about America, too. And it's the birds. The birds have been around for 5-6 years. They've been trendsetters. They've been ahead of their time. And they seem to speak for a lot of people, a lot of ways. And this new album of theirs, Ballad of Easy Rider, seems to speak for a lot of people too. Birds on Columbia.
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1: Hello, my name is John Monroe. I'm a cartoonist and a writer for a New York magazine called The Manhattanite. I live here in this overripe house in Connecticut with my wife, who's a very wonderful woman if you have the stamina to get to know her. I don't. Our daughter lives in here with us. Step into my world and welcome to it.
0: It's comedy based on the works of James Thurber, a very talented man who could do just about everything but cope.
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3: We just don't have anything in common. Take the international situation. I don't want to discuss it, but she does.
0: Our hero, William Wyndham, plays a man with fantasies, like imagining he's General Grant.
3: This surrender business. Let's suppose that General Grant had taken a little bit too much
4: medicine to pick himself up.
3: Dean Martin himself couldn't have put that better exactly.
5: General Ulysses S. Grant.
6: General Robert E. Lee, commanding the Army of Northern Virginia.
7: The surrender, sir. The surrender.
5: All right, Schultz, never mind. There. Very well, General. Let's get on with it. There you are. Well, go on, take it. We darn near licked you.
0: His next fantasy is even more inspiring.
3: What do you say to a dried-out elementary school teacher?
8: How about pouring me a little snort? Your hair is a wonderful shade of dingy brown.
3: My wife doesn't understand me. Please.
4: John!
8: John? This is Miss Skidmore.
3: Nonsense! This is Miss Skidmore.
0: And he's done it again.
3: Oh.
2: It's Mother.
3: Anything wrong?
2: No, dear. I was just, waiting for you to chase me up on the bookcase.
0: Then on Tuesday evening, right between I dream...
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0: Hi there. 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
1: Pleased to meet you.
0: And Grandpa?
2: Hello there. I'm glad I was just hanging around the house.
0: My handsome son, Eddie. 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
3: Herman Munster inherits a fortune and a castle full of homicidal relatives.
4: Hey, me! What kind of secret do you think it could be?
5: 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Last night, I was looking out my window, and I saw two guys carrying coffins into the building.
1: Oh, quiet, Father. 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
1: 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Out of sight. 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It's out of sight.
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10: You were saying, Mr. Clampett?
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10: Pardon?
11: Well, Petticoat Junction is back on CBS this fall every Tuesday night. And then there's a new one that's starting called Green Acres every Wednesday night.
10: Well, what about your show, The Beverly Hillbillies? I mean, isn't that a hillbilly show?
11: No, it's just a story about an everyday American family, their love, their dreams, how they manage to retain emotional stability in an otherwise chaotic world.
10: Well, The Beverly Hillbillies is a more intellectual show than I realized. It's returning to CBS this fall, of course.
11: Certainly. Same place, Wednesday night. There has to be some place on television for Egghead show.
10: Egghead?
11: Yeah, in the first show, Granny throws a possum omelet at me and I get egg all over me.

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0: number 24, moving up five notches, The Way You Do the Things You Do, and My Girl, Daryl Hall and John Oates with David Ruffin and Eddie Kendrick, live at the Apollo. A listener wants to know, so far in the 80s, who's had the most number one albums? Well, there's a three-way tie between the Prince, the Boss, and the band that gathers no moss. Details coming up.
1: The hits from coast to coast.
0: I'm Casey Kasem. The San Francisco band Night Ranger climbed seven notches to number 23 this week. This is the follow-up to their top 10 hit, Sentimental Street. Night Ranger with Four in the Morning.

Batman Band with their fifth top 40 hit. It moves up seven notches this week, and it's called Four in the Morning, I Can't Take Anymore.

0: This is Casey on American Top 40 in Hollywood. Now, let's answer that question about number one albums in the 80s. Robert Capilitan of Quezon City in the Philippines wants to know, so far in the 1980s, who's had the most number one albums? Well, we have a three-way tie, Robert, between the Prince, the Boss, and the band that gathers no moss, the Rolling Stones. Each has had two. In the 1980s, Prince's hit number one on the album chart with a soundtrack from his movie, Purple Rain, and with Around the World in a Day. The Boss, Bruce Springsteen, has hit number one with his albums, The River and Born in the USA. And the Rolling Stones have hit number one in the 80s with their albums, Emotional Rescue and Tattoo You. And there's your answer, Robert. Three acts are tied for the most number one albums so far in this decade, with two apiece, Prince, Bruce Springsteen, and the Rolling Stones. And for the sake of comparison, it's interesting to note that the act with the most number one albums in the 70s had seven. That was Elton John. And the act with the most number one albums in the 60s had 13. The Beatles. Thanks for your letter. Now, on with the countdown.
1: Number 22.
0: Here's that smash by Tina Turner that went to number 2. On its way down now, it drops from 12 to 22. From the soundtrack of the movie Mad Max Beyond Thunderdome, it's We Don't Need Another Hero. Tina Turner.

0: Newsom. This is AT40 in Hollywood. We're counting down the week's 40 biggest hits, and we're 21 hits away from number one. We'll continue in just a moment.
1: You're tuned to a classic presentation of Casey Kasem's American Top 40 from October 5th, 1985.
0: We're counting down the hottest hits in the nation on American Top 40. I'm Casey Kasem, and the countdown continues.
2: Number 21.
0: Dropping eight notches this week, here's the 25-year-old superstar Prince and his band, The Revolution. Pop Life.

0: Prince and the Revolution on American Top 40. He took that song to number 7. Last week went to 13. This week he's at number 21 with Pop Life. We're counting down to the hit song by the band called Loverboy. And to our story of the most famous Loverboy in history. A man who romanced nearly 200 women. He was a librarian. Details coming up.
1: Casey's Coast to Coast.
0: We're coming to you from Hollywood. Here's the English band led by Kurt Smith and Roland Orzabal. Their first two top 40 hits in the USA both went to number 1. Everybody wants to rule the world and shout. Their latest climbs 8 notches to number 20 this week. Here's Tears for Fears, their song Head Over Heels.

head over heels. Tears for Fears, third week in the countdown, moving up 8 notches to number 20. Now on American Top 40, we're up to the latest hit by the Canadian band called Loverboy. And to our story of the most famous Loverboy in history. A man who claimed to have romanced nearly 200 women. A man whose name has now become a synonym for extravagant lovers. The name? Casanova. Who was the real Casanova? Well, first of all, he was an Italian. He was born Giovanni Casanova in Venice in 1725. His mother was an actress, and he never knew who his father was. Casanova was raised by his grandmother, and he earned a law degree in college, but he never worked as a lawyer. Instead, he was a gambler, a writer, a spy, a magician, and for the last 30 years of his life, a librarian in the court of a Bohemian count. But mostly, Casanova was a lover. During his time as a librarian, he wrote a 12-volume book called History of My Life. And in that book, he described romantic affairs with nearly 200 women. And he established his reputation as one of the greatest lovers in history. He also described himself as quite a gourmet, as a man who loved to revel in all of his senses. And whether Casanova was telling the truth or just bragging about those women, his name became the word to describe a great lover. This week, the band whose name made us think of Casanova is at number 19 in our survey. Here's Loverboy with Lovin' Every Minute of It.

Lover Boy on American Top 40 with Loving Every Minute of It. They're at number 19, moving up five notches, fourth week in our survey. At number 18 is the current hit by John Cafferty and the Beaver Brown Band, the song CITY. Not City, but CITY. And it's the sixth top 40 song in the rock era to have a title in which a word is spelled out. There was R-O-C-K by Bill Haley and the Comets, L-O-N-E-L-Y by Bobby Vinton, B-A-B-Y by Carla Thomas, T-R-O-U-B-L-E by Elvis, and L-O-V-E by Al Green. Those were the first five top 40 songs whose titles were spelled out words. The sixth and latest one climbs a notch to number 18 this week. C-I-T-Y by John Cafferty and the Beaver Brown

C-I-T-Y. From the album Tough All Over, John Cafferty and the Beaver Brown Band moving up a notch 6th week in the survey as the countdown continues. The hits from coast to coast. Every week, American Top 40 is heard in the 50 states and around the world on great radio stations like Q96, KXBQ, Ontario, Oregon, WKNY, AM 1490, Kingston, New York, and Hit Radio 103, KHTR, St. Louis, Missouri. Here's the recent number one dance hit by the Pointer Sisters. They took it to number 11 on the pop chart, falling 3 notches.

the number one dance song in the USA this week. It falls from 14 to 17 on American Top 40. Dare Me by the Pointer Sisters. At number 16 in the countdown is Cry, the hit by the duo of Kevin Godley and Lal Cream. The two Englishmen have spent the last few years not making records, but making videos for acts like Sting and Duran Duran. And even with the success of their own record, Godley and Cream doubt that they'll ever step out from behind the cameras to go on a concert tour. Lal Cream, who's 37 years old, says, quote, "Can you imagine some teenage girl screaming her bloody head off because I turn her on? Look at me. I'm no sex symbol. I don't look like anybody in Duran Duran. The thought of me being a pop star is insane." End of quote by a humble but popular video maker and recording artist. Here's Lal Cream with his partner Kevin Godley. Their song climbs two notches to number 16. Cry, Godley and Cream.

Hadley and Cream, their first chart single as a duo, is at number 16, moving up two notches, seventh week in the countdown. The song, Cry. There's a rock superstar in the survey whose fans would shed their blood for him. And in his home state of New Jersey, they really did bleed for him. A pint at a time. Details coming up. Back at number 39, we heard Canadian producer, musician, and songwriter David Foster debut with the love theme from the movie St. Elmo's Fire. Now, here's the recent number one title song from that movie, a song which David Foster produced and co-wrote with the man who sings it, John Parr. At number 15, St. Elmo's Fire.

Elmo's player, Man in Motion. John Parr, the 29-year-old Englishman, is at number 15, falling seven notches with his recent number one smash. Now we're up to the superstar whose fans are so loyal, they'll bleed for him a pint at a time. The man we're talking about is Bruce Springsteen, the musician whose current tour is this year's hottest concert ticket. Back on August 17th, tickets were raffled off to two of Bruce's concerts at Giant Stadium in East Rutherford, New Jersey. But the catch was that you couldn't buy a raffle ticket. The way you got a raffle ticket was by donating a pint of blood to the Central Jersey Blood Bank affiliated with the Red Cross. During a five-day period, Bruce Springsteen fans who donated blood were entered in the drawing to win tickets to two of Bruce's concerts. A spokesperson for the blood bank, Melissa Troy, said that blood donations were about five times the normal monthly amount because of the raffle. In all, they took in almost 600 pints of blood. The lucky winners, by the way, were Jackie Britton of Middleton, New Jersey, and Laurie Phillips of South Toms River, New Jersey. Each won a pair of tickets. Now, here's the man who motivated all those blood donors in New Jersey, Bruce Springsteen, at number 14 with...

0: week in the countdown, moving up six notches, that's I'm Going Down, the sixth top 40 hit from the album Born in the USA by Bruce Springsteen. There are two instrumentals in this week's survey. That hasn't happened in 3 years. One of them is up next.
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0: These are the hits ranked by Billboard magazine.
1: Number 13.
0: Instrumental hits in the countdown have been rare the last few years. So we sat up and took notice when we found two instrumentals in the survey this week. That hasn't happened since the summer of 82. Larry Algart and his orchestra were in then with Hooked on Swing, and Herb Alpert had his instrumental, Route 101. This week, the love theme from St. Elmo's Fire by David Foster debuted at number 39, and right here at number 13, climbing nine notches, is the second instrumental, the theme from Miami Vice, Jan Hahn.

0: The Miami Vice theme by Jan Hammer, 37 years old, born and raised in Prague, Czechoslovakia. His first top 40 hit is at number 13, moving from 22. Back in 1964, an Elvis Presley fan who sang like Elvis recorded a song that he'd heard on a Presley album, a song called Suspicion. When it started climbing the chart, Elvis's record company released his version, but it was too late. Details and pieces of both recordings are coming up.
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0: Once a week with AT40, and you know how your favorite songs are doing across the USA. Like the current solo hit by Sting, who grew up in the English town of Newcastle, famous for its coal mines. So famous, it gave birth to the expression about how useless it is to take something where it's already plentiful. It's like carrying coals to Newcastle. Raised in that mining town in England, here's Sting, up four notches to number 12 with Fortress Around Your Heart.

fortress around your heart by Sting. From the album The Dream of the Blue Turtles. It's at number 12, moving up four notches, fifth week in the countdown. Now I have the story of an Elvis Presley fan who beat his hero to the punch on the charts with one of Elvis's own songs. The story begins in 1962 when Elvis Presley released an album called Potluck. Now, one of the cuts on that album was a song titled Suspicion, and it became a favorite of at least one Presley fan, a 22-year-old singer from Amarillo, Texas, named Terry Stafford. Terry was out in California at the time trying to make it as a singer. His hero and main inspiration was none other than Elvis Presley himself. He could even sound like Elvis. So in 1964, when Terry Stafford got his chance to record, he cut that Presley song that he liked so much, the song called Suspicion. Well, the single was released and began to get airplay. And a lot of people thought it was Elvis. The record began to climb the charts. When people at RCA Records saw what was happening, they decided to release Elvis's original version from the album as a single. But it was too late. Let's hear now a piece of each of those records. Here first is Elvis Presley. Help me.

0: Jerry Stafford's version of suspicion. In 1964, it hit number three. The original version, first recorded by Elvis Presley 2 years earlier but not released until 64, didn't even chart. And that's the story of how an Elvis Presley fan named Terry Stafford beat his idol to the chart with a song that Elvis first recorded on an album.
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8: 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Julie's are red. Susie's are red. Beverly's are red.
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0: 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Come with us.
1: Hey. Hello, Mr. Bashkalou.
0: What's the matter? Do you have a thing for you?
1: No, it's my birthday today.
0: It's your birthday? Well, happy birthday.
1: Thank you, Mr. Bashkalou. Look, I would like a nice cake for my birthday party.
0: Birthday cake? Well, you're coming for the right place. Are you liking this one?
1: No, it's a nice cake, but it's a little too small for mine.
0: Too small?
1: I want a big birthday
0: cake. You like it? This one isn't much big, ain't you?
1: This here one?
0: Yeah.
1: No, this...
0: You better boy, not touch the cake.
1: I'm sorry, Mr. Bachikalu.
0: Uh-huh.
1: No, I don't like the taste of that one anyway. And that's too small, Mr. I want a big one. A big cake, like about 3 feet by 3 feet. I want a big one.
0: You don't want a cake. You want a bungalow, don't you?
1: No, I don't want to live in it. I want to eat the cake.
0: Bigger cake?
1: Yeah.
0: 3 feet?
1: Yeah, big one. A very big cake.
0: I know
1: this is the best place to buy one.
0: I'm going
1: to
0: make you the masterpiece. But for this, I'm going to need a lot of dough.
1: You're going to need a lot of dough? A
0: lot of dough.
1: Oh. You want me to go out and get some?
0: No, no. I got plenty, though. But you see, I got to need them. The more dough I got them, the more I need them.
1: Mr. Bachelup, I don't understand. If you got a lot of dough, what do you need more for?
0: When you need a lot of dough, you need them all the time. You understand?
1: Well, that's what I said. If you want me to go out, get you some dough.
0: No.
2: 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Here's the latest headlines from ABC News.
3: As number 4 last week, and then this week fell to number 11. That's Don't Lose My Number by Phil Collins. I'm Casey Kasem. This is American Top 40 in Hollywood. We're counting down this week's 40 biggest hit singles. Just 10 hits to the number one song in the USA, and we'll continue in a moment. So stay right where you are.
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3: 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I'm Casey Kasem. 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
3: For 22 years, Stevie Wonder's been averaging a top 10 hit every 10 months. 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Up 5 notches, here's Part-Time Lover, Stevie Wonder.

Wonder moving up 5 notches, fourth week in the countdown to number 10 with Part-Time Lover. We're counting down to a rock star who used to be a television cameraman. Then one day he found himself looking through the camera at musicians who couldn't sing and play as well as he could. So he traded his camera for a guitar. His story and his current hit are coming up. We're up to a song now that debuted at number 1 on the British chart. It's not the first song to do that in the UK. A dozen hits have had enough advance sales orders and airplay to debut at number 1. But it's still impressive. Up 2 notches to number 9 this week in the USA, it's Dancing in the Street, Mick Jagger and David Bowie. Okay.

from number 11 to number 9 this week on American Top 40, Mick Jagger and David Bowie with Dancing in the Street. This is Casey on American Top 40 in Hollywood. Now, we're up to the man who says that what finally put him on the road to rock was working behind a TV camera. He's rock star John Cougar Mellencamp. When John was in college at Vincennes University in Indiana, he worked as a disc jockey at the college radio station. And John discovered that being a DJ wasn't the easy job that he thought it was going to be. But he didn't immediately give up on broadcasting. He also took some television production classes. And he worked in the college's TV studio, which produced some local commercial shows. John was a TV cameraman. And he told us, quote, "These guys would come in for some little local show and they'd have an acoustic guitar, bang on it, and sing some Bob Dylan songs. And I'd be working in the background operating the camera. I thought, I can do better than these guys. They're on TV and I'm running the camera." End of quote. And that's when John Cougar Mellencamp stepped out from behind the camera and started playing rock and roll. John says, "Now I wish I was back on that side of it. You know, in the production side more. I enjoy producing records and being involved in the arrangements and stuff just about as much as I do the other side, the personality side." End of quote. At number 8 this week on American Top 40, here's John with Lonely Old.

0: Cougar Mellencamp moving from number 10 to number 8, seventh week in the survey. We're counting down the hottest hits in the USA, and the countdown doesn't stop till we hit the top.
1: Number 7.
0: Well, after three consecutive number 1 hits from the album Make It Big, it looks as though Wham is not going to make it 4 in a row. Last week, they got as high as number 3 with Freedom from Make It Big. This week, that single falls to number 7.

is number 3 with the song Freedom from the album Make It Big. This week it falls to number 7. This is Casey on American Top 40. Recently I read a long distance dedication from a young man in Texas who had come close to committing suicide. Well, coming up is a dedication to him from a listener who thinks he was saved by that person's letter. Casey Kasem. Here's the recent number 1 soul song by Whitney Houston. It's still climbing the pop chart, and it moves from number 9 to number 6 this week. Same

Whitney Houston was Saving All My Love for You, her second top 40 hit and a recent number one soul song. This week, it moves from number 9 to number 6. This is Casey Kasem on American Top 40 in Hollywood. Now, it's time for our long-distance dedication. 4 weeks ago, we aired a long-distance dedication from a young man in Texas who had considered suicide as a way of solving his problems and ending his loneliness. Well, letters of support and gratitude have been pouring in. The one I'm about to read to you speaks for most of those letters. It's from a listener in Syracuse, New York. Dear Casey, on September 8th, you read a letter from a young man. He requested the song Alone Again Naturally by Gilbert O'Sullivan to all the teenagers who have tried or wanted to try suicide. I feel sorry for him because I feel the same way. I myself have wanted more than once to try suicide, but I guess being a coward has saved my life. A few months ago, I decided I wasn't going to be a coward anymore and would just go through with it. Then Billy Joel released a song called You're Only Human, and it got me thinking maybe I shouldn't give up. Then I heard that long-distance dedication. Now I know that no matter how hard life is, it's always worth living. I'd just like to say thank you to that young man in Texas. And because he was concerned about me and other kids in my situation, could you please play You're Only Human to show that we also care about him? Thank you. The letter is unsigned. Here's your long-distance dedication.

0: Billy Joel with his recent hit, You're Only Human. An anonymous long-distance dedication from Syracuse, New York, to a listener in Arlington, Texas, who touched a lot of people with his letter about suicide. And the countdown continues on American Top 40.
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0: 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Madonna climbed the notch to number 5 with her latest smash. She's now had 8 Top 40 hits, and the last 6 have all made the top 5. Here's Madonna with Dress You Up.

5 record for Madonna. It's Dress You Up at number 5, moving up a notch this week. Now, if we work our way toward the 4 biggest hits in the land, let's check out the tops of Billboard's other charts. Number 1 on the soul chart is You Are My Lady by Freddie Jackson. Number 1 on the dance chart is Be Near Me by ABC. Number 1 on the country chart is Lost in the 50s Tonight by Ronnie Millsap. And number 1 on the album chart is Brothers in Arms by Dire Straits. On the pop singles chart, we're up to a song that leaped from number 7 to number 4. It's the first hit in America for the trio from Norway called A-ha. Their song is Take On Me.

0: The group formed in Oslo, Norway back in 1983. They're Aha and Take On Me at number four this week, moving up three notches. Three big ones to number one as the countdown continues.
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1: Number three.
0: Up two notches, a six-man band from Flint, Michigan, Ready for the World, and Old Sheila.
2: Like me always, it's good for the geese, it's always good for the...

0: number three, moving up two notches, that's Ready for the World with the song, Oh Sheila. In the rock era, a lot of hit songs have included the word money in their titles. But money couldn't buy the number one position. That is, until just 2 weeks ago. Details and the cash totals are coming up.
1: The hits from coast to coast.
0: Casey Kasem, and these are the hits, the biggest in the USA. It's 3 weeks in a row at number two for Kool & the Gang with a song that all 10 members get credit for writing. Here's

the Gang and Cherish, their third consecutive week at number two. Well, now we're up to the number one song in the USA, and it's the first time in the rock era that a song title with the word money in it has hit that top spot. In the rock era, nine other money songs have made the top 40. There was More Money for You and Me by the Four Preps, Don't Bet Money, Honey by Linda Scott, the hit just titled Money by Barrett Strong, which was also a hit remake by the Kingsmen, a different song called Money by Pink Floyd, For the Love of Money by the OJs, Money Honey by the Bay City Rollers, Take the Money and Run by Steve Miller, Money Changes Everything by Cyndi Lauper, and finally, the closest money had come to number one, the number three smash, She Works Hard for the Money by Donna Summer. But 2 weeks ago, it finally happened. The rock era's 10th money title did it. And this week, that hit is still on top. And who needs it more than someone in dire straits? For the third week in a row, the number one song in the land is Money for Nothing by Dire Straits.

0: number one song in the USA for the third consecutive week. Money for Nothing by Dire Straits. And there you are, the 40 most popular records in America determined by Billboard magazine for the week ending October 5th, 1985. American Top 40 is produced in Hollywood by ABC Watermark. Our mailing address is American Top 40, Post Office Box 2000, Hollywood, California. Zip code 90028. Our executive producer is Tom Rounds, producer Don Bastani, with Meryl Schindler, Matt Wilson, Daryl Morton, Dana Schwartzwalder, Stephen Brand, Elaine Stieglitz, Kevin Cooper, Mike Williams, Stu Jacobs, and Ron Shapiro. I'm Casey Kasem. Join me next week, and again, we'll count down the 40 most popular songs in the USA. Till then, keep your feet on the ground and keep reaching for the stars.
1: 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Special thanks to Kalila Dawkins, Rob Durkee, Pete Battistini, Scott Lakefield, Mike Savage, Michael Cross, Dave Nunez, and of course, the legend where the countdown began, Casey Kasem. Guaranteed human. And now, Premier Networks proudly present Casey Kasem's American Top 40, the 70s. This week's presentation is from June 2nd, 1975.

and welcome to American Top 40. My name's Casey Kasem, and I'm here to count down the most popular songs in the USA. Based on Billboard Magazine's weekly survey of record stores and radio stations all over America, these are the 40 biggest hits in the 50 states. Now, let's hear them. We start off with our regular recap of the top three in last week's countdown. And at number three last week were these six guys.

Greenwich Village with a song that was number 3 last week on American Top 40 in the Navy. We're recapping the 3 biggest singles of a week ago, and here's the rock and rollin' disco smash that last week was number 2.

the hottest singer on the disco charts with one of the hottest songs on the pop charts, Donna Summer and Hot Stuff, the record that was number two last week. I'm Casey Kasem, this is American Top 40, and we're doing a regular recap of the top three hits of a week ago as a preface to this week's Top 40. And here's the song that was number one last week.

0: Rodgers and Herb with Reunited, the song that was number one last week. And that's our recap of last week's top three. Where they are this week, we'll know exactly by the time we finish the countdown, which begins on American Top 40 in just a moment with the song that's number one on the Soul Chart.
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0: There are four debut songs at AT 40 this week, and here's the first of them. This is the first time singing in the countdown for a duo who've been here before as songwriters. The team of Gene McFadden and John Whitehead have written smashes like Backstabbers by the OJs and Wake Up Everybody by Harold Melvin of the Blue Notes. And now they debut in the 40 as performers. Here are McFadden and Whitehead with the number one soul song this week, Ain't No Stopping Us Now.

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4: ABC News, I'm Stephanie Officer. He is now the first sitting U.S. president to attend an NBA Finals game Monday. President Trump at Madison Square Garden to watch Game 3 of the New York Knicks versus San Antonio Spurs, invited by the owner. Yet when his face was shown on the Jumbotron, New Yorkers had this frosty response.
5: Interesting, San Antonio Spurs.
4: Police in South Philadelphia continue searching for a pair of suspects involved in the murder of a rising Penn State senior over the weekend. New surveillance video capturing 22-year-old Billy Schmidt's final moments chasing the suspects after they reportedly stole his cell phone during a night out watching the NBA Finals. One of the two unidentified suspects then pulling out a gun and firing at Schmidt, hitting him in the chest and killing him. His father, Bill Schmidt, telling ABC News,
6: I want to find the two people and make them pay.
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2: Our guest today is Eddie Albert, star of the new CBS television show Green Acres. 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
3: That's right. Green Acres is a comedy series about a lawyer and his wife who tire of the big city and move to a rural community.
2: I see. Well, what's his psychological motivation for such a move?
3: I beg your pardon?
2: I mean, a well-adjusted person wouldn't just give up a successful career and his whole way of life without some reason, either conscious or unconscious.
3: Listen, I think you're making too much of
2: this. Why do you feel so defensive about this, Ed?
3: I am not defensive. I just think...
2: Does it make you feel better to take out your hostilities on me, isn't it?
3: I am not being hostile. I am just trying to tell you that Green Acres is going to be a funny show. A very funny show.
2: I hope so, for your sake. You need something to relieve that hostility.

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1: What kind of U.S. cavalry sergeant would talk to Indians like this?
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1: The same kind of Indians who need an army corporal to teach them a war dance.
3: That ain't no war dance!
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3: no!
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1: Follow the adventures of F Troop, horse soldiers in a way out west all their own. 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
2: Here it comes. The biggest package of super hits ever assembled into one fabulous album. This album's titled The Super Hits, and it means what it says. Recent hits like Aretha Franklin's Respect, Wilson Pickett's Mustang Sally, and this blockbuster by Barbara Lewis.
3: Baby, I'm yours.
2: A dozen super hits all on one great album. Hold On, I'm Coming by Sam and Dave. When a Man Loves a Woman by Percy Sledge. And The Young Rascals, Good Lovin'. They're all here on the new Atlantic album titled The Super Hits. Eddie Floyd's Knock on Wood, Numbers by Booker T and the MGs, Carla Thomas, The Marquise, and Wilson Pickett's In the Midnight Hour. 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
1: Flashback.

Meet the Swinger, the incredible new Polaroid land camera for $19.95. 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
2: Scott, even though I think this whole Sadie Hawkins thing is a stupid idea, I think I should give Arnold a few pointers on getting a date. And over here, come on. 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Your hair, for instance, very casual. It should look like it's being blown by unseen winds.
3: How's that?
2: 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All right, the second is a Vinnie Barbarino stance, okay? 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
2: 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All right. 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
7: I see. Now what are you doing?
8: I'm triggering the secret compartment in my carpet bag here, which houses a complete laboratory for mixing explosives.
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7: This secret agent you play, does he work for the U.S. government?
8: Well, let's just say he has a certain link with Washington.
7: Mm-hmm. There's a certain bond there?
8: No, not any more so than any of the other secret agent shows this season.

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2: The sun goes up, the sun comes down. Everybody smiles or a couple frown. Another exciting day in our town. Mayberry RFD. There's Andy and there's Opie, there's Aunt B, and there's Emmett and Howard and Goober. That's me, just a laughing and a scratching like a dog with a flea in Mayberry RFD. Kim Berry moved in, and just for fun, we had a tater sack race. Son of a gun, that's how these big dudes are done in Mayberry RFD. The gang's all here, ain't that a blessing? But the show's got a new name just to kind of keep you guessing. It's still Monday night and we're still CBSing, but it's Mayberry RFD.

0: there. 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

0: Once upon a time, in television land, there lived a beautiful young princess who went out into her kingdom in an ingenious disguise.
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3: ABC News, I'm Sherry Preston. A U.S. Army helicopter crashing near the Strait of Hormuz. The two crew members on board not injured, according to President Trump. 44% of Americans tell the Federal Reserve Bank of New York in a new survey that their financial situation is worse than it was a year ago. 13% say it's much worse.
4: The war in Iran, one major factor behind rising costs. President Trump insists the U.S. is nearing a peace deal with Iran.
5: I don't think there are any sticking points. I think we're very... We're very close to having a very, very good, strong, powerful deal.
4: Telling ABC's Jonathan Carl, we're trying to finish it up. The one with the power wins. We have all the power.
3: ABC's Karen Waugh. California state officials say there is nothing weird about the vote counting that takes longer than most elections. It's because so many people use mail-in balloting and the signatures are cross-referenced. The latest count shows Democrat Nithya Raman overtaking Spencer Pratt. This is ABC News.
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the sky, where the sun shines all day, every day, the Delta jets go flying from Atlanta to Europe, Canada, the Bahamas, Bermuda, the Caribbean, and to more than 80 cities in the USA. 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
9: 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Okay, people, and now when I give you the cue, I want the 700-foot mountain of whipped cream to roll into Lake Michigan, which has been drained and filled with hot chocolate. Then the Royal Canadian Air Force will fly overhead towing a 10-ton maraschino cherry, which will be dropped into the whipped cream for the cheering of 25,000 extras. All right, cue the mountain.
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6: I'm Alex Dreyer, and if you can understand what this man is saying, you've done a lot of traveling. That's the voice of a native Eskimo, recorded in Fairbanks, Alaska. He's talking about that team of 1965 Mercury Comets that reached Fairbanks October 22nd from Cape Horn to complete an historic durability run from the bottom of the world to the top. A rugged test for any vehicle. But these Comets, regular showroom models, made it in just 40 days and nights. 16,200 miles over good roads and bad. And when the roads ran out for about 2% of the way, they ferried. As these Comets kept going, through snow, ice, mud, and rain, to do what no car has ever done before. Last year's

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2: The Hollywood Reporter said, "It's not often that someone gets a standing ovation at the Troubadour. Elton John did twice."

0: Meet the Swinger, the incredible new Polaroid land camera for $19.95. 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
22: Honey.
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5: The big dent across the front of my car?
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5: Honey.
6: Well, you've always told me to make ends meet.

0: Kenny Rogers and his follow-up to The Gambler. Fourth week on the chart, moving up 7 to number 14 this week. It's She Believes in Me. 13 big ones to number 1, and we're counting them down.
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0: This next song is by a group who got their producer interested in him by auditioning for him in a small but luxurious studio. They sat him down in their brand new Cadillac and played him their demo tape on the car stereo. Smart group. The name is GQ, and they move up 2 positions this week to number 13 with Disco Nights.

song number 13, Disco Nights by GQ. Now from the AT40 archives. The number one songs of the 70s. We're reviewing them all at the rate of three a week from January 1970 right on through. And we're up to May 1974. This was the 99th number one record of the decade. Grand Funk's version of The Locomotion.

0: debut of all the number one songs of the 70s from the AT40 archives of May 1974. That was Grand Funk with The Locomotion, Billboard's 99th number one record of the decade. This is Casey Kasem in Hollywood counting down the most popular songs in the USA on AT40. Our survey of the week's biggest hit singles will continue in just a moment. So stay where you are.
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0: Now, on with the countdown of the 40 biggest hits of the USA. I'm Casey Kasem, this is American Top 40, and we're on our way to the most popular song in the nation. Moving up four notches with her 16th Top 40 hit, here's Olivia Newton-John and Deeper Than the Night.

0: Elton John on American Top 40, 5 short weeks already at number 12, Deeper Than the Night. We have a duo in the countdown, a former house painter and a former rodeo hand who once gave Hollywood 1 week to discover them. And it did. Their story and their current smash are coming up.
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0: 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Moving up six, here's Ricky Lee Jones and Chucky's In Love.

Jones. She wrote it and she sings it. Her first hit is already at number 11, moving up six notches this week. It's Chucky's In Love. Now we're up to the current smash by a recording act who once gave Hollywood 1 week to discover them. And it did. 7 years ago, nobody but their mothers knew who England Dan and John Ford Coley were. They left their home state of Texas, came to Hollywood for just 1 week. Two green, hopeful young men determined to get their big break. And luck was with them. Almost immediately, they landed a one-week gig at a local nightclub. Now, that would have encouraged any struggling musician to keep at it. But not this pair. By the end of the week, when nothing else was happening for them, John and Dan gave a tape recording of one of their performances to a friend. And they asked him to play it for whoever would listen. Then they drove back to Texas and to the security of the jobs they'd left just 1 week earlier. Dan was a house painter and John pitched hay and did odd jobs at the rodeo. 1 week after they returned home, they got the surprise of their lives. A long-distance phone call from the founder of A&M Records, Herb Alpert. He just heard their tape recording and wanted the duo to come back to Hollywood and sign a recording contract. It was an incredible

Fort Coley, second week at number 10 with Love is the Answer. Well, here now on AT40s, a group who took their name from the autobiography of a 19th century hobo. That's right. He was an Englishman named W.H. Davies who tramped his way across the United States long before there was an oil shortage. And he wrote a book about his long walk called A History of a Supertramp. This week, Supertramp moves up three notches to number 9 with The Logical Song.

This is Casey in Hollywood. You know, a few weeks ago, Rolling Stone called the Village People the most successful cartoon in America. Bigger even than Prince Patrick, Dick Tracy, and the man who would appreciate their latest smash, Popeye the Sailor. They dropped this week to number 8, the Village People in the Navy.

the Village People on American Top 40. They fall from number 3, where they were for a couple of weeks, back down to number 8 with In the Navy. Third week in this position for the Jacksons. They've got a big one. Fourth week in the top 10 with Shake Your Body Down to the Ground.

0: They produced it, they wrote it, and they sing it. The Jacksons at number 7 with Shake Your Body Down to the Ground. 6 big ones to number 1 and counting down.
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0: We're counting down the most popular songs in the country from Joplin to Juneau, from Seattle to Savannah. I'm Casey Kasem. This is American Top 40. And the song at number 6 this week, second week in the top 10, is Randy Van Warmer's first hit song, Just When I Needed You Most.

at number 6 in our countdown of the 40 most popular songs in the USA, the 24-year-old newcomer with Just When I Needed You Most. These are the most popular songs in the USA as we count them down on our way to number 1. Here's a song that's been at number 5 for 3 consecutive weeks. It's

0: position to number 5 again this week. 3 weeks in a row for Good Night Tonight. There's a superstar in the countdown on American Top 40 who's got reason to believe that somebody up there likes him. He was aboard a train that jumped the track at 70 miles per hour and in a car wreck that turned his auto into junk. He walked away from both. Details are coming up.
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0: Once a week with AT40, and you know where your favorite songs are in the national music scene. My name's Casey Kasem. Our countdown continues now with a team that's only been around for 4 weeks. And look where it is. Second week in the top 10 for Sister Sledge as they move up 2 to number 4 with...

There's one of the hottest records in the countdown. Number four this week, moving up to Sister Sledge and We Are Family. This is Casey Kasem on American Top 40 in Hollywood. And now, the story of that superstar in the countdown who's got reason to believe that somebody up there likes him. His name is Robin Gibb, one of the Bee Gees. And he recently told Rolling Stone magazine that he has accidents all the time. In 1967, Robin was in a terrible railroad wreck outside of London. He was a passenger on a train that jumped the track at 70 miles an hour. Over 100 people were killed or seriously injured. Robin walked away without a scratch. Not long afterwards, in Australia, Robin and his father were speeding along a highway when a tire blew out. Their car shot off the road into a pasture and rolled over several times. Robin said the car looked like a concert.

patina when it stopped rolling. It was all smashed and squashed, but none of us were hurt. It was all very strange. And these days, Robin Gibbs says he's involved in boat accidents all the time. Not long ago, he was stranded at sea with a dead engine for 8 hours. It was an awful nightmare, says Robin. I was right in the middle of the Bermuda Triangle. Well, he got out of that one, too. This week, the Bee Gees continue to crash their way up the charts. And it's no accident that they're at number 3 with Love You Inside Out.

it seemed as if Peaches and Herb would never let go of number one, but all good things gotta come to an end, and after 4 weeks at the top, Peaches and Herb drop a notch. They're at number two this week with Reunited.

Poison Herb at number 2 on American Top 40 after a 4-week stay at number 1 with Reunited. Well, now, before we find out what the new number 1 song is on the pop singles chart this week, let's see what's number 1 on Billboard's other charts. On the album chart at number 1, Breakfast in America by Supertramp. Number 1 on the country chart, If I Said You Had a Beautiful Body, Would You Hold It Against Me by the Bellamy Brothers. On the soul chart, the number 1 song is Ain't No Stopping Us Now by McFadden and Whitehead. And number 1 on the disco chart is Hot Stuff by Donna Summer. And now, the most popular song in America this week has been waiting at second place for the past 2 weeks. It steps up a rank to claim the top. At number 1 on American Top 40 this week, here is Donna Summer and...

0: the new number one song in the USA this week. Donna Summer and Hot Stuff. You just heard the 40 most popular records determined by Billboard magazine for the week ending June 2nd, 1979. American Top 40 is produced in Hollywood by Watermark Incorporated. Executive producer, Tom Rounds. Producer, Don Bastani. I'm Casey Kasem. Join me again next week for a countdown of the 40 biggest hits in the USA. Until then, keep your feet in the ground and keep reaching for the stars. And keep your radio tuned right where it is.
1: 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Special thanks to Kalila Dawkins, Rob Durkee, Pete Battistini, Scott Lakefield, Mike Savage, Michael Cross, Dave Nunez, and of course, the legend where the countdown began, Casey Kasem. I'm Larry Morgan. 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
1: 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This week's presentation is from November 13th, 1982.

again, and welcome to American Top 40. I'm Casey Kasem, and this is our weekly countdown of the most popular songs in the USA. The 40 biggest hits of the week determined by the official Billboard survey of radio stations and record stores across the land. The top of last week's chart looked like this. At number 3 was Heart Attack by Olivia Newton-John. At number 2 was Who Can It Be Now by Men at Work. And at number 1 was this smash duet.

a duet by Joe Cocker and Jennifer Warnes from the movie An Officer and a Gentleman. It's called Up Where We Belong, the number one song of last week. This is American Top 40. I'm Casey Kasem, and here come the 40 biggest hits of this week. Coming in at the leadoff position is a duet by two solo stars of the country and pop charts. They're Eddie Rabbit and Crystal Gayle, debuting with You and I.

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1: Didn't know your own brother-in-law was an inventor, huh?
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2: This machine will buy me lunch.
1: No, but it will make all your media buying decisions, what, where, how much.
2: How does the machine work?
1: Well, let's take you. You're selling shoes.
2: Shirts.
1: Shirts, right. Say we take the shirt you got on.
2: I'm really happy with my ad agency.
1: We toss it into the machine, add a dash of strategy and position, a pinch of research, a generous portion of your money.
2: Whoa.
1: Voila, out comes the media buy.
2: It says TV and newspaper, buy now.
1: That's media buying, neat, huh?
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1: Needs a few adjustments.
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1: Oh, sure. Oh, I'm sorry. I think you just lost it.
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5: 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The Monkees is here. Four boys who bring the biggest beat ever heard and the nuttiest adventures ever seen to NBC. Jump up, lie down, go mad, you'll never be the same. 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
1: We're talking here with Bob Crane, star of CBS Television's hilarious new Friday night show, debuting this fall in color, Hogan's Heroes. What's it all about, Bob?
2: Well, it's all about World War II.
1: Well, it sounds pretty uproarious so far. Now, where does it take place?
2: In a prisoner of war camp in Germany.
1: Always a good situation, comedy locale. What's the plot?
2: Well, you see, we have an escape tunnel dug under the barracks. Mm-hmm. We have our own tailor making civilian clothes.
1: Well,
2: we can make counterfeit German money, phony passports, guns.
1: All right under the noses of the German guards?
2: Yeah, and each week we nearly get caught smuggling the men out.
1: What are some of the other amusing ingredients?
3: German police dogs, machine guns, the Gestapo.
1: Just a few of the laugh-provoking elements to be seen this fall on Hogan's Heroes. Shall we say, if you liked World War II, you'll love Hogan's Heroes.
2: Let's not say that.
1: No.

0: to gently lift off from.
1: This year, start your vacation before you get there. On board an American Airlines luxury liner in our new coach lounge. Make some new friends. Have a little fun. Go fish.

0: smile.
1: Hi, I'm Barney Hudson.
2: Yes, you are.
3: Let's get out of here. I know a nice place on West 19th Street.
4: I love to shop.
5: So do I.
4: I love to shop more than anybody.
5: But you know,
4: I'll
5: just
4: buy a hat. How much?
6: What are you against?
3: You don't like me, Dan.
1: What?
7: The coach lounge. If you're going where it's going, why fly any other airline?
0: Like it?
8: Too weird.
7: American 747 luxury liner. 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
1: Huh?
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0: Don't want to hear about that. 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
2: It wasn't no shady deal. I bought it right out in the middle of the pool hall. See, I gave this guy $50 and he gave me the TV. Hey, look here. Look at that, 500 Space Command. Watch them channels. You know, when you push it like this, it just started whizzing on by. Yeah, go ahead and try it.
0: Oh, no, you're not conning me into going along with this. Now, this is a hot TV, and we're going to take it back and get the $50.
2: We can't take it back.
0: What do you mean we can't take it back?
2: The place ain't there.
0: What do you mean the place ain't there?
2: I mean the place is gone.
0: Place just can't disappear.
2: This one can. See, Guy's Groovy Grab Bag is a panel truck.
0: Yeah, an unmarked one too, I suppose.
2: Most exorbitantly.
0: Well, we're gonna go out in the street and look for this guy anyway.
2: Well, it won't do no good, because you ain't gonna find him. See, he only come out once a month, and then he never stops in the same place twice.
0: Then that proves that this is a hot set.
2: It don't prove nothing. See, this is not a hot set. It just, if you mad because I got a nice TV for $50, then I tell you what, then just make believe that it's not a new set.
0: But Pop, this is a brand new TV.
2: Look over here on the side there where it look like somebody's been playing tic-tac-toe with a carving knife. That proves it's a used set.

0: I don't know what you're talking about, man. You might as well face it. That's a new set, and it's hot. It's our new hot set. Oh, hello, Grady.
1: Hi, Lamont. Lamont. Brad?
2: Oh, Grady.
1: I just stopped by to see if we were still going to watch the fights tonight.
2: Yeah, we're going to watch the fight. And look at what we're going to watch it on.
1: Say, now that looks like a real cool set.
2: Wrong. Listen, Grady, don't pay attention to Lamont. Here, look here. Look at that dice.
1: That's nice. I used to have a set with remote control.
2: Yeah, and then when you hold it down, look at that. You ought to see them channels just whiz on through. Boom, boom. You know what I mean?
1: That's what my set used to do.
2: Yeah. and I got fine tuning on there.
1: My set had that too.
2: Yeah, and I got push and pull and off and on switches.
1: Well, my set did that.
2: Yeah. And look at this fine walnut veneer finish.
1: Just like my set. And you know what? This is my set.
2: What you talking about?
1: This is my set you got.
2: No, this ain't none of your set. This is my set.
1: My set was stolen from my house last week, and this is my set.
2: You must be crazy, Grady. They ought to call you Crazy Grady.
1: It's got everything my set had. Look here. You see that scratch on the side? It looks like somebody was playing tic-tac-toe on it with a carving knife. My set.
2: No, it's my set.
1: It's mine.
2: It's mine.
1: Mine.
2: Mine.
1: Mine.
2: Mine.

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3: And the winner is Peter Falk, Colombo.

Well, it's terrific, the wind. What an easy laugh. Yeah, it really is. It's terrific, the wind. I'm trying to figure out some way to appear humble. It's not going to work. I was in New York yesterday. Today is Sunday, isn't it? And I had some business in the morning, and I did two shows, and then I grabbed a cab, and I raced to the airport, and I tried to catch that at 11 o'clock. I figured to miss it, and I did. So I laid over in Kennedy for 3 hours to catch Eastern out to Atlanta, Georgia. I was there for 2 hours, caught Delta into Dallas, Texas, and I was 2 hours there to get TWA into L.A. I know it's not a very interesting story. I only mention it because I wanted to point out that in regard to whether or not I wanted to be here, I was relatively indifferent.

0: But I wouldn't be here, and there wouldn't be any Columbo. There wouldn't be any show. There wouldn't be anything if it wasn't for Bill Link and Dick Levinson. They created this character, and they created this format, and they wrote, and they produced, and it's their idea. It's their baby. The whole thing is theirs, and I'm very grateful to them. I also want to thank Dick Irving. He's believed in this thing for about 5 years and fought for it, and I don't think without his persistence, I don't know what would be on the air. I can thank Everett Chambers for a lot of things. I think I'll pick two, making me laugh and being a man. And Steve Potsko for the writing he did every week. And then I want to thank my family for giving me a week of solitude and total concentration, which allowed me to compose this acceptance speech.
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1: Andy Griffith is back this fall in a brand new show with a brand new job in a co-educational prep school. He's the headmaster.
2: That's like a principal. 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
2: We have a football team. 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Our team's never won a game. Our coach is Jerry Van Dyke.
1: This fall, Andy Griffith takes a crack at the Generation Gap as the headmaster. 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
1: 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The biggest package of super hits ever assembled into one fabulous album! This album's titled The Super Hits, and it means what it says. Recent hits like Aretha Franklin's Respect, Wilson Pickett's Mustang Sally, and this blockbuster by Barbara Lewis.
2: Baby, I'm yours.
1: A dozen super hits all on one great album. Hold On, I'm Coming by Sam and Dave. When a Man Loves a Woman by Percy Sledge. And The Young Rascals' Good Lovin'. 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Eddie Floyd's Knock on Wood. Numbers by Booker T and the MGs. Carla Thomas, the Marquise. And Wilson Pickett's In the Midnight Hour. 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
8: Oh, great master, I have traveled far to seek your wisdom. 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
9: 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Fascinating.
8: Yes, sir, I'm in a big hurry. 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

0: Eh?
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0: Lovely, charming, beautiful
1: people
0: girl.
1: Don't want to hear about that. 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
0: Always smiling, lovely.
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0: Very well, begin.
2: 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Champagne too. 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Delta is the jet for you.
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the third time, the editors of Motor Trend Magazine have named Pontiac Car of the Year. And the award citation clearly says why. 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
1: This is the music of the birds. Like the birds' music on the album, Ballad of Easy Rider. Because a lot of it has a kind of a same quality about it. Not that it's repetitious, but that it seems that there is a flow to this music. There are no secret meanings and no hidden codes. And it's the music about America, too. And it's the birds. The river flows. Birds have been around for 5-6 years. They've been trendsetters. They've been ahead of their time. And they seem to speak for a lot of people, a lot of ways. And this new album of theirs, Ballad of Easy Rider, seems to speak for a lot of people, too. Birds on Columbia.
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0: the Swinger, the incredible new Polaroid Land camera for $19.95. 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
2: Don't worry about it.
3: We'll take care of it.
2: That's right. He ain't gonna get away with it.
4: It wasn't Paul Woodrow's fault. Grady put him up for this.
2: Grady did.
4: That's right. He put all this wickedness in his head by getting him drunk.
5: There ain't enough liquor in this house to get Woodrow drunk.
4: It's all your fault. Let's beat the hell out of him.
6: Please, ladies, now just sit down.
5: Sit down.
6: And you stay out of this, Grady Wilson. This whole thing is your fault.
5: My fault? They're the ones that are resorting to violence. And as the late J. Edgar Hoover said, violence must be met by violence.
6: Wait a minute. Now nobody move. Nobody move. The craziest house I've ever seen. I should go to St. Louis. Uncle Woodrow.
4: Woodrow! Woodrow!
5: Did I hear somebody calling Woodrow?
4: Yeah, that was your maker calling you to his bosom. And your tombstone is ready. Just get
6: that. Wait a minute. That's enough. There'll be no killing in this house.
5: That's right. Take him outside. Don't kill him in here. I don't want no blood on these rugs.
4: Say, Grady, you said she would be eating out of the bottom of my hand. Yeah, I washed my hands for nothing. Is that what you told him, sucker?
5: I was only trying to help him out. Come on, Woodrow, this is where the cream puff meets the battle axe.
4: Who do you call the battle axe chump? Yeah, who you calling the battle axe jump?
5: Well, let me see. There's one, two, three. Take your choice.
4: Woodrow, you gonna stand here and let this Harriet call me a battle axe?
5: No, wait just a minute, Harriet. This battle axe happens to be my wife.
4: How could Woodrow?
5: Now, you can't talk to my wife like that. I'm sorry about all this, Esther baby.
4: I'm sorry too, Woodrow Lammy Pie. Grady was the old serpent that tried to cast me out of my Garden of Eden.
5: Yeah, Grady was the old serpent that tried to cast you out of your Garden of Eden. Yeah, it's all your fault, you old serpent. That's the thanks I get for trying to help you out. Woodrow, you ain't nothing but a cream puff and ought to have the cream squeezed out of your puff.
4: Don't you touch a hair on his body.
5: Yeah, don't you touch a hair on his body. Oh, I see. So now it's two against one, huh?
2: Three.
6: Four. Make that five.
5: 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And since I'm the last man, hey!

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1: Norman T. Ballone, assistant janitor.
2: Yeah?
1: I am here to inform you that everyone in this unbelievably large advertising agency has been fired.
2: Oh, no.
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2: Really?
1: Which means, Mr. Ballone, you're now president of this entire unbelievably large advertising agency.
2: Gee, I don't know much about advertising.
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5: Our guest today is Eddie Albert, star of the new CBS television show Green Acres. You'll be on every Wednesday night in color, will you, Eddie?
6: That's right. Green Acres is a comedy series about a lawyer and his wife who tire of the big city and move to a rural community.
5: I see. Well, what's his psychological motivation for such a move?
6: I beg your pardon?
5: I mean, a well-adjusted person wouldn't just give up a successful career and his whole way of life without some reason, either conscious or unconscious.
6: Listen, I think you're making too much out of this.
5: Why do you feel so defensive about this, Eddie?
6: I am not defensive, I just think...
5: Does it make you feel better to take out your hostilities on me, isn't it?
6: I am not being hostile! I am just trying to tell you that Green Acres is going to be a funny show. A very funny show!
5: I hope so, for your sake. You need something to relieve that hostility.

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1: Wearing costumes daring and so lavish, she's a wow. In tails or seven veils or dressed like half a cow.
5: Moo.
6: Is that her?
1: She's the other half. Her graceful pirouette work is a very colorful sight. On the CBS Burnett Network, she's the toast of Monday night.
6: That sounds great.
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3: We were doing a fair amount of partying and being young musicians.
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1: 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They said we hadn't had a hit. How the hell are you going to have a hit if you don't play something?
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6: The success was truly phenomenal.
3: We were able to do as we wanted.
2: Because you could get away with so much. You did get away with so much.
1: It could never happen now. I mean, they'd be some TMZ guy in a tree. And look what they're doing now.
0: Young guys with too much money. It's a recipe for disaster. And it was.
1: Indestructible. Live forever.
0: And when he was gone, it changed forever.
2: I will never stop thinking of my brothers as my brothers.
1: Somebody always steps up and we survive it somehow. We are still our brothers.
4: Something I've done since I'm 9 years old and will never go away.
0: In a span of 50 years, there are going to be changes. The realization becomes, you know, we're all replaceable. We're all replaceable.

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0: The girls are gorgeous. The songs are scrumptious. The dances are dazzling. But above all, it's the top named guests who will be making the NBC Follies the biggest and most colorful of TV's new variety programs. Sammy Davis himself will be starring on most of the weekly shows. Sammy Davis, showing the incredible range of talent that's made him an international idol. And the comedy will run a happy gamut from slapstick to satire.
1: What did you say? I said, you just give me that fudge cake.
0: NBC Follies. It's like the best variety show you can imagine, but better.

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2: 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She had no fun. She didn't neck. Only short, kinky-haired boys called her. They were ashamed of their bodies.
3: 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Keep trucking, like the dude I'm made.
2: Now, I'd like to tell you that Trisha heard the Grateful Dead and left home and joined Fanny and now can be seen skinny dipping at the Tropicana Motor Hotel pool in your town. You're no fool. You'd complain. We'd get in trouble. Jerry Garcia probably would get busted again. 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
5: ABC News, I'm Sherry Preston. A pair of U.S. Army pilots pulled out of the water near the Strait of Hormuz after their Apache helicopter went down, and sources tell ABC News they were rescued by a U.S. Navy surface drone. Due on Capitol Hill today, Leslie Groff, the former personal assistant to Jeffrey Epstein. ABC News chief investigative correspondent Aaron Katursky says she will face questions from the House Oversight Committee.
6: Groff scheduled Epstein's frequent encounters with celebrities, scientists, and politicians, booked travel for women, and according to federal prosecutors, numerous Epstein victims said Groff was responsible for scheduling massages during which they were sexually abused. Groff has denied any knowledge of Epstein's crimes or any participation in them.
5: Speaker of the House Mike Johnson expected to meet with President Trump today to talk about the president's pick to be acting director of national intelligence. Several members of Congress are pushing back on the pick of Bill Pulte, saying he has no national intelligence experience. This is ABC News.
7: Parade presenta Ojos con Alergia y Picazón contra el Jardinero. Y el ganador es Faraday Extra Fuerte. Para aliviar la picazón de los ojos por alergia, actúa más rápido y supera a Claritin y Flonase aún a las 24 horas. Faraday, adelante.
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1: They just add a little lemon fragrance or extract.
0: But Lemon Up is different. It really is natural because it really is lemon. There's a
1: there's the natural juice of one whole lemon. It says so right on the label of every bottle. Lemon Up shampoo and facial cleanser.
0: Anti-blemish lotion.
1: It's nature's way of getting shiny, clean hair.
0: And fresh, clean skin. Oh, let's stop talking about

0: wasn't enough room in Toyland to escape the terror that rocked Baby's cradle.
1: I notice you call him Baby, and the case history doesn't show any other name. What is his real name?
2: Just Baby.
0: To Baby, life was not a giant playpen. It was a living hell. He wasn't allowed to walk, he wasn't allowed to talk, but he was capable of it. Baby is a full-grown man trapped by three women with no way out.
3: Mama!
4: Damn you.
5: Oh, you're not talking about that circus.
1: Mm-hmm. They wanted to put him in a sideshow. We should have said yes.
4: You're calling your brother a freak.
1: Oh, Mama, I just thought it'd be better that way.
0: Three, four, close the door.
6: I just wanted to face you one more time to tell you that you're sick. You're the one who needs help, not Baby.
4: That's just so much worse. You want him for yourself. Well, agency or no agency, you ain't gonna get him. Because Baby belongs to us. No, to me.
1: He belongs to himself. He's not the subhuman thing you've made him.

0: you to take me? Why do you want my baby? Why do you want him? No, what's going to happen to my baby? What's going to happen to him?
1: The Baby, a Scotia International release, starring Angelique Comer, Ruth Roman, Mariana Hill, Suzanne Zenor, and David Manzi as Baby. Rated PG.
2: Flashback.
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7: Oh, well, I finished the dishes.
8: Oh, good, Hazel. Now relax, you've had a busy day.
7: Yeah, I thought I'd go in my room and put up my feet and read the... Oh, you still reading the sports section, Mr. Green?
9: Yes, I am, Hazel.
7: Well, go right ahead. Don't let me stop you. He was reading it when I was in here 5 minutes ago. I thought he'd be finished. Oh, that's all right, Mr. B. I'm in no hurry. I suppose I shouldn't judge everybody by myself. You know, I can zip through a paper in 2 seconds flat.
8: I'm sure you'll be through in a minute, Hazel.
7: Oh, sure. That's no rush. You know how you can tell a slow reader? Their lips move.
9: My lips do not...
7: No, of course not, Mr. B. You're an intelligent man. No, I was thinking about Rosie.
9: All right, now if you'll just stop interrupting, maybe I'll have a chance to finish this.
7: Missy? Has Mr. B had his eyes examined lately?
8: No, why?
7: Well, I thought maybe he needed glasses. There must be some reason why he reads so slow.
9: Hazel.
7: Yes, Mr. B.
9: If you interrupt me one more time, I'm going to suggest you start reading the Help Wanted ads.
7: Boy, I better go call Rosie. Oh, Mr. B, you know what Rosie's going to do? She's going to go to night school and take up a course a lot of big executives are taking.
9: Oh? What kind of a course is that?
7: Speed reading.
10: Remembers the 70s.

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1: I'm reading this marvelous new book. 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
2: Hey, you know the critic George Jean Nothing? 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
3: Oh, that's funny.
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3: Yeah, well, the show's funny.
2: Oh, it is. 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
3: Do you come with anybody? Or what?
4: No, I just came with the girls, you know.
5: Well, you know Harry, he never laughs. So, in the show, this little handyman, he's always hanging around. He looks like a troll. So he says to Paula Prentice, he says, "Lady, you've got a short circuit." So she says, "Well, lengthen it." Harry fell off his chair.
6: Well, I married you. You didn't have a rag on your back.
7: Well, I got plenty of them now.
8: He and She on the CBS Television Network in color this fall on Wednesday nights. Don't

0: You say you play America's first secret agent, James T. West, in this new CBS series, The Wild, Wild West?
1: Yes, it takes place in the 1880s.
0: What are you doing there?
1: I'm just unscrewing the small derringer from my heel.
0: I see. Now what are you doing?
1: I'm triggering the secret compartment in my carpet bag here, which houses a complete laboratory for mixing explosives.
0: Amazing. And this is your fantastically equipped private railway car, complete with pool table.
1: Right. Watch that eight ball. It's loaded with nitro.
0: Gee, I can't wait to see all this on the Wild, Wild West.
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0: This secret agent you play, does he work for the U.S. government?
1: Well, let's just say he has a certain link with Washington.
0: Mm-hmm. There's a certain bond there?
1: No, not any more so than any of the other secret agent shows this season.

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2: 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Oh, hello, I'm John Bartholomew Tucker. 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I kind of think you'll get a kick out of watching our contestants get soaked and sunburned on their way to digging up real buried treasure as they battle across our not-so-sleepy lagoon. Oh, look out there, young lady. Whoops, there goes a girl overboard. Ah, but it's really worth it when they finally reach Treasure Isle in triumph. Uh-oh, there goes everybody overboard. Because that's where they get a chance to unearth such prizes as cars, boats, jewels, color TV sets, freezers, treasures enough to make even Blackbeard jealous. And you at home can win too. So join us, won't you? 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
2: 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And then there's a new one starting called Green Acres every Wednesday night.
1: Well, what about your show, The Beverly Hillbillies? 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
2: No, it's just a story about an everyday American family, their love, their dreams, how they manage to retain emotional stability in an otherwise chaotic world.
1: Well, The Beverly Hillbillies is a more intellectual show than I realized. It's returning to CBS this fall, of course.
2: Certainly. Same place, Wednesday night. There has to be some place on television for Egghead show.
1: Egghead?
2: Yeah, in the first show, Granny throws a possum omelet at me and I get egg all over.

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0: See, I'll get in bright and early before they can tell me he stepped out for the day. Hello, is this the tax assessor's there? He stepped out for the day. Yeah, you can take a message. Tell him Robin Hood called. I want to shove 5 of my merry men up his nose.
1: I can tell you stayed up and watched a late movie last night.
0: Yeah, son, I like that Robin Hood. He took from the rich and gave it to the poor. That's the way to whip inflation. That's the way to where that mailman is.
1: I don't know. But I'd like to know why you haven't paid the property taxes yet, Pop. They can add a 7% penalty for that.
0: I haven't paid it. I'm not going to pay it. Because part of my taxes go for public transportation. And the only buses I see around here are the one hauling kids to school that they didn't even want to go to. Hey.
1: Come on, Pop. You can't fight City Hall. He'll just end up throwing you in jail.
0: Well, then I'll go on a hunger strike. Goodbye, Menudo.
1: No, you're impossible.
0: Listen, son, don't worry, because nothing's going to happen. I mean, we're not going to get in no trouble at all, because, listen, do you think for one moment that I would risk losing all of this?
1: What are you up to, Pa?
0: You'll see.
1: I know I will.
0: I'm not kidding, son. See, we're going to be free from the nagging, persistent pain of taxes and everything else. Speaking of nagging, persistent pain.
2: Watch it, sucker.
3: Hello, Lamont.
1: Go on, Esther.
3: Nothing you can say will upset me this morning. I've had a good night's sleep and I'm as happy as a lark.
0: And why don't you just file out here and dig up a worm for your breakfast?
1: Hey, Pop, why don't you dig yourself? Honest is not bothering you.
3: That old heathen will never give me a moment's relief.
0: Esther, do you know how I spell relief? F-I-S-T. Up your N-O-Z-E. No.
1: Just stop it right now, okay? How's Uncle Woody on, Esther?
3: He's fine, thank you.
1: Good.
3: He'll be here later.
1: Oh.
3: Mm-hmm. Here's your mail.
1: Oh, hey, thanks a lot.
0: Hey, listen, give me that. I'm expecting some important mail here. Let's see. Southern California Gas. Pacific Telephone. 7-Eleven revolving charge account. Nothing but junk mail.
1: Hey, wait a minute. What's this?
3: Oh, that came in the mail. I guess it got mixed up with the magazine.
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8: ABC News, I'm Sherry Preston. Two chopper pilots not injured when their Apache helicopter crashed in the Gulf of Oman near the Strait of Hormuz, which Iran has effectively closed. It's primary day in 4 states. The most interest is in Maine, where Graham Plattner is hoping to become the Democratic candidate for Senate, despite some recent controversies. Spencer Pratt is poised to lose his bid to become the next mayor of Los Angeles. It's projected he will not make it to the runoff. In about an hour, NASA will announce the new crew for the next Artemis mission, and the crew of the last mission will be there to pass the baton. Literally, says ABC's Gio Benitez.
9: Victor Glover, the first person of color to travel to the moon. Christina Cook, the first woman. Jeremy Hansen, the first Canadian. And it turns out that they brought batons with them to symbolize that this is really a relay race and that each mission just builds on the next.
8: Sales of previously occupied homes picked up last month at their fastest pace since December as the spring home buying season. This is ABC News.
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0: Would you like a second cup of coffee?
1: Oh, I can't, sweetheart. I'm late.
0: Second cup?
1: Oh, I drank too much coffee at the office, dear. No more, honey. I'm too full.
0: It wasn't hard to realize that the second cup was my coffee's moment of truth. My polite husband would never bluntly say that my coffee wasn't the greatest in the world. Instead, he kept inventing charming little excuses to avoid drinking any more than he had to. Frankly, I'm too good a wife not to want to make really good coffee. But first I had to buy really good coffee. That's how I got around to trying Eubam. It's rich coffee, worth a second cup.
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0: Ready for a second cup?
1: Yeah, I'll have another cup.
2: 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Richness worth a second cup.

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1: My name is Barnabas Collins. 2 centuries ago, I made Collinwood my home.
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1: Until a jealous witch cursed me, condemning me to the shadows.
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1: For all time.
4: What the hell is this?
5: 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He's coming.
1: Hear me, future dweller. What is the year?
6: 1972.
1: 1972. My beloved Collinwood.
7: The Collins family.
8: Who the hell is this?
9: I'm a vampire, madam.
7: Yeah.
10: He's not staying with us forever, is he?
11: I like him.
12: Oh, super. Welcome home, Barnabas Collins.
1: How soon can the horses be ready?
12: We don't have horses. We have a Chevy.
1: What sorcery is this?
7: Reveal yourself, tiny songstress!
12: Hello, Barnabas. Remember me?
1: Witch.
7: You cursed me to be this hideous creature.
1: You may strategically place your wonderful lips upon my posterior and kiss it repeatedly.
12: What if I made you love me?
1: With what a spell?
12: With this.
1: I must admit, they have not aged a day.
12: Is she for real?
1: Indeed.
12: If I can't have you, I'll destroy you. And your family.
1: Missed me. I shall restore the family business to its former glory.
12: Burn, baby, burn.
13: Fight on, Barnabas. Fight on for us.
1: And fight I shall.
12: Love me.
1: Never. Was a regrettable turn of events.
12: Are you stoned or something?
1: They tried stoning me, my dear. It did not work.
14: Remembers the 70s.
15: Didn't know your own brother-in-law was an inventor, huh?
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15: Shirts, right. Say we take the shirt you got on.
16: I'm really happy with my ad agency.
15: We toss it into the machine, add a dash of strategy and position, a pinch of research, a generous portion of your money.
16: Whoa.
15: Voila, out comes the media buy.
16: It says TV and newspaper, buy now.
15: That's media buying, neat, huh?
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15: 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No. Oh, I'm sorry. I think you just lost it.
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19: The sun goes up and the sun comes down. Everybody smiles or a couple frown. Another exciting day in our town. Mayberry RFD. There's Andy and there's Opie and there's R.A.B. and there's Emmett and Howard and Goober. That's me. Just a laughing and a scratching like a dog with a flea. In Mayberry RFD. 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Son of a gun, that's how these big dues are done in Mayberry RFD. 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It's still Monday night, and we're still CBSing, but it's Mayberry RFD.

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5: A loud guy who repeats himself?
4: You know him?
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8: Ladies and gentlemen, Miss Jackie DeShannon. 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Jackie DeShannon, a now need. This is a Jackie DeShannon special. 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

0: ahead, Doctor.
1: Well,
0: say something.
1: Something should happen here. I don't know.
0: You're supposed to tell me about the gold show. We're supposed to get a telegram here.
1: Supposed to get a telegram. Where's the stage manager?
0: Supposed to get a telegram from my uncle or something.
2: Where's the stage manager?
0: Never mind. So they forgot the telegram. So I'll tell a story. Once upon a time...
3: Telegram!
0: Once upon a time...
3: Telegram for Luke Costello.
0: Once upon a time, there was a telegram for Luke... See what I mean?
1: Yeah. There it is.
0: It was early. Just a minute. What branch of the Western Union are you from?
3: Santa Monica Beach.
0: She's from the Santa Monica Beach.
1: So what?
0: If I want to send an answer to this telegram, how do I get to Santa Monica Beach?
3: Well, you go all the way out Wilshire Boulevard till you get to the ocean, then you turn west.
0: How far west?
3: Till your hat starts to float.
0: You know, we didn't have to have her come in the first place, did we?
1: But it's still good advice. Let me see.
0: Oh! Hey! The show is starting now.
1: Yeah, all right, wait a minute. This is from your Uncle Tom. Get this. He struck gold in Alaska. Boy, we're rich.
0: What do you mean we're rich? That's my Uncle Tom.
4: What's the difference? Uncle, smunkle. We're rich. Let's go home.
0: Let's go home and pack. Come on.
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2: Oh, great master, I have traveled far to seek your wisdom. 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
2: Well,
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3: Advertising. Fascinating.
2: Sir, I'm in a big hurry. I have to be in Fiji tomorrow to shoot a television commercial.
3: Fiji?
2: Yeah, we found a place there that looks exactly like Columbus, Ohio.
3: Why not go to Columbus, Ohio?
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3: 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It's great impact at a price you can still afford, and you'll be very happy.
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3: 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And when you go out, close the door real tight, because
2: it's cold
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0: ABC. Flashback. We're talking here with Bob Crane, star of CBS Television's hilarious new Friday night show, debuting this fall in color, Hogan's Heroes. What's it all about, Bob?
1: Well, it's all about World War II.
0: Well, it sounds pretty uproarious so far. Now, where does it take place?
1: In a prisoner of war camp in Germany.
0: Always a good situation, comedy locale. What's the plot,
1: Bob? Well, you see, we have an escape tunnel dug under the barracks. Mm-hmm. We have our own tailor making civilian clothes.
0: Well,
1: we can make counterfeit German money, phony passports, guns.
0: All right under the noses of the German guards?
1: Yeah, and each week we nearly get caught smuggling the men out.
0: What are some of the other amusing ingredients?
2: German police dogs, machine guns, the Gestapo.
0: Just a few of the laugh-provoking elements to be seen this fall on Hogan's Heroes. Shall we say, if you liked World War II, you'll love Hogan's Heroes.
1: Let's not say that, no.
3: Hey, look, it's over on CBS. 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
4: I'm always on the go. Always have been, always will be. I'm Karen, and I was born to fly. Fly me to Florida any day. National has the only non-stops to Miami, gateway to the Caribbean. I have DC-10s and 747s to Miami. I also have the only non-stops to Tampa, St. Pete. I'm Karen, and I was born to fly. Fly me.
5: Fly Karen. Fly National.
6: The only way you're going to get away from it all is to get above it all. And the only way you're going to get above it all is to fly. As a TWA hostess, there's no 9-to-5 hassle. And since we fly all over the world, our hostesses fly all over the world. And there are a lot of fantastic people and things out there to get to know. Besides, above all that, the pay is pretty good.

0: the 70s.
1: Go get the reindeer ale.
2: That's Will Bailey. She says her canary taught her that song.
1: Well, that's true, honey. And it's funny because he used to just mope around his cage all day. That canary really had the blues. And he was afraid of the cat.
2: He was young.
1: Who are you talking about, the canary?
2: Yeah.
1: Of course, darling. One day, listen, I poured some reindeer ale in this child's water cup. And that canary tore the bars off his cage. He chased the cat out of the house and came back in singing.

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1: This is the music of the Birds. Like the Birds' music on the album, Ballad of Easy Rider. Because a lot of it has a kind of a same quality about it. Not that it's repetitious, but that it seems that there is a flow to this music. There are no secret meanings and no hidden codes. And it's music about America, too. And it's the Birds. The Birds have been around for 5-6 years. They've been trendsetters. They've been ahead of their time. And they seem to speak for a lot of people, a lot of ways. And this new album of theirs, Ballad of Easy Rider, seems to speak for a lot of people, too. Birds on Columbia.
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8: News. I'm Sherry Preston. A U.S. Navy drone boat rescued two American pilots after their Apache helicopter went down near the coast of Oman. The 24-foot unmanned boat was able to locate the two crew members who had spent 2 hours in the water and bring them ashore.
9: We do not know whether this helicopter was shot down or whether this was mechanical difficulty, but these Apache helicopters have been aggressively patrolling the Strait of Hormuz looking for Iranian small boats. This comes in a part of a very high tension, and it has gone back down again in the last few days.
8: ABC Chief Global Affairs Correspondent Martha Raddatz. President Trump says he thinks a peace deal is close in Iran. Today is Election Day in a handful of states. Lots of attention on the main Democratic Senate race, where Graham Plattner, who's been in the headlines recently, hopes to unseat Susan Collins in November. In California, reality star Spencer Pratt will not compete against the Los Angeles mayor incumbent Karen Bass this fall. This is ABC News.
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3: The management at Cold Gems Records has asked me to explain something, which is no big surprise, because people are always asking their kids to explain everything.

0: want to bring us out all the time, to get us to talk, to tell them what we think, so they can tell us why we're wrong. But for us, our music says it all. Like the Monkees in their new album, The Monkees Present.
1: There's a smile on the wind as it touches my face and starts to erase all the gloom.
0: Their music is like we are. It's hard to say why you like it, except the music talks to you instead of expecting you to talk to it. Get The Monkees Present on Coal Gems, records and stereo 8 cartridge tape. It's music that talks to you.

0: black, terrible.
1: As if in answer, a huge bat flies in the open window.
0: A bat, that's it. It's an omen. I shall become a bat.
1: Thus is born this weird figure of the dark, this avenger of evil, the Batman.

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4: ABC News, I'm Wayne Cabot. Jeffrey Epstein's executive assistant ignored reporters as she arrived today for a congressional hearing on what she knew. Leslie Groff was an assistant for 18 years. Oversight Chairman James Comer says she has information very valuable to the investigation. Her name appears more than 150,000 times in the Epstein files.
5: Through her attorneys, Groff has denied any knowledge of or participation in Epstein's crimes. The House Oversight Committee also plans to interview Bill Gates later this week.
4: ABC's Peter Harlambos. We will know after today's voting if people in Maine can overcome concerns about Democratic Senate candidate Graham Platter.
6: The New York Times reported several former girlfriends described what they called unsettling behavior. Platter has strongly denied any violence.
4: ABC's Avery Harper. Realtors are getting busy again. Previously occupied homes are selling at their fastest pace since December. This is ABC News.
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Chances are you've heard about the plane with the spiral staircase in first class. 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
3: Thank you. Hi. Thank you very much. Thank you and welcome once again to The Dating Game. Well, my friends, come Sunday and the sign of the shamrock will be upon the land. We celebrate St. Patrick's Day 1968. There'll be the wearing of the green, the sound of the Irish reel, and the hearty call of Aaron Gobra echoing from the green striped length of New York's Fifth Avenue right here to our Southern California street. And we intend to welcome many an Irish lad and colleen this afternoon on our dating game prelude to St. Patrick's Day. Tell you what, we'll be back with our first set of gorgeous gals. Would you believe it? A bachelor born on that blessed day. Right after these good words.
4: 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All right, come home as soon as you finish work. 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
3: For a dyed in the wool, or rather I should say a dyed in the green Irishman born on St. Patrick's Day, we had to find three comely colleens ready to bat the blarney with him. And here they are. Ladies, good afternoon. A dancing doll, our first young lady, has a name as Irish as the Emerald Isle itself. She's a student majoring in drama. She was born in Hayward, California. We'd like to welcome Erin O'Reilly. Erin, welcome. Our second gorgeous gal is also touched by the magic of Ireland. She's a secretary in a public relations firm, lived most of her life in Paramount, California, the hay capital of the world. And her name is Karen O'Neill. Hello, Karen. And to complete our trio of colleens, our third glamour girl is planning a career in the movies. She makes stained glass windows and eggshell mosaics. Please welcome actor Barry Sullivan's daughter, Jenny Sullivan. Hi, Jenny. And there are three delightful gals capable of giving our bachelor a busy time. And of course, to prevent the bachelor from hearing the introductions of our three ladies, we've kept him isolated offstage in a soundproof room. I'd like to introduce him to you all right now. Born on St. Patrick's Day, he's a graduate student at UCLA who's lettered in football. He's a hi-fi buff. He enjoys Baroque music, poetry, and physical-type sports. We're delighted to welcome to the dating game, Patrick Edward O'Connor. Hello, Patrick. How are you? Nice to see you. Well, don't sit down yet, Patrick. Just a moment. There are a couple of things we have to do. First of all, I want to make sure you know how to play the game. You're aware of what you're supposed to do, right? You ask the questions and then select yourself a St. Patrick's Day date. And while we're on the subject of the girls over there, let's see if they're still there. Bachelorette number one, would you please say hello to Patrick?
4: Hi, Pat.
3: And bachelorette number two?
5: Hello, Patrick.
3: And bachelorette number three?
6: Hi, Pat.
3: Okay, they sound ready to go. You have your questions all set? Okay, now have at it. Grab your seat right here, make yourself comfortable. You may begin, and good luck.
7: Bachelorette number one, what were you doing the last time you wished a man was around?
4: I was watching a movie called The Graduate.
7: How could I have helped you in this endeavor?
4: Well, I thought it was a very romantic movie, and I think you would have helped just by being there.
7: Yes, I think I could have. Bachelorette number three. Since you can't tell me what you do look like, tell me what you don't look like.
6: Well, I'm not short. I don't have short hair. And I... You want more?
7: Naturally.
3: You like to get all I can.
6: More? I don't have black hair. And I don't know what else to say.
3: Okay.
7: All right. Bachelorette number two. If you suddenly discovered that makeup had been banned throughout the entire globe, what would your first reaction be?
6: I would love it. Just love it.
7: You sound like a natural beauty.
6: I hope so.
7: Bachelorette number three. What would your reaction be?
6: Oh, I'd love it too. Because I hate putting makeup on in the morning. It's terrible.
7: Well, bachelor number one, if I rushed into your house one morning yelling, very excited, at the top of my lungs, hide me, where would you hide me?
4: I think probably in a closet on the top of where the shoes were, of where I put the shoes.
7: I feel
4: and
7: very
4: I'd
7: hurt.
4: Stuff things in front of you.
7: Well, that is a blow to my ego. Bachelor number two. What's the first change that would come over to you when you decide that you are going to fall in love with me?
6: Oh, I probably wouldn't be such a dominant personality. Actually, I'm looking for someone who has a little more of an Irish temper than I do.
7: That sounds very delightful.
3: Uh-huh.
7: Bachelor number three. I don't believe in long engagements. I think that maybe 10 or 12 years is sufficient. What do you think to this, and how do you think it would affect our relationship?
6: Well, 10 or 12 years is an awfully long time, but if you want to wait that long, I will suppress my Irish temper and wait, too.
7: Bachelorette number one, what would your answer be to this question?
4: Well, I'm not in really any big hurry to get married. I think that would be all right.
7: You do?
4: Mm-hmm. Well, I don't know. Once I see you, I might change my mind.
7: Oh, I don't think so. Bachelorette number two, let me hear your sexiest yawn.
3: All right, Patrick, that's the signal. Now you have 60 seconds in which to make up your mind and decide, stay right there, don't go away, decide which of the colleagues will be a choice for a date. Meanwhile, we'll pause 60 seconds for this minute.

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3: Welcome back to The Dating Game, and Patrick, you are now in a position to make a decision. I hope. One of the ladies over there is going to be your choice. The other two will not. Now the question is, which one will it be? Will it be bachelorette number one, bachelorette number two, or bachelorette number three? Which one is going to be your selection?
4: Well, I think it'll be bachelorette number two because...
3: Number two! All right, let her get a hand! Congratulations to bachelorette number two. And now, you had a reason. What was that?
4: Because I feel she's in the middle or center of things.
3: In the center of things. Well, she's going to be in the center of a wild date with you in a minute. We'll tell you about that. But first, let's meet the young ladies you didn't select. Bachelorette number one is a student who's majoring in...

We haven't had so much Irish on the stage in a long time, and it's delightful. And I'll tell you, we couldn't have dreamed of any way of previewing St. Patrick's Day with any lovelier girls than you. As yourselves, for you, we have a reminder of a visit to the dating game. 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Again, thank you. Aaron, thank you, dear. Jenny, nice seeing you. Bye-bye. All right, Patrick, your date is waiting, and I will tell you something about her. She is a secretary with a public relations firm locally. She studies Spanish history, loves the bullfights, by the way. She's from the hay capital of the world. If you didn't know it, that's Paramount, California. Miss Karen O'Neill. Karen, come on and say hello to Patrick. Congratulations, Karen. Well, 'tis certain we are that the Irish are a roving race. We know that, for sure. And far be it from the dating game not to be in accord with such traditional traits. That's why we plan to have you and Karen do a bit of traveling, Patrick. Like maybe, perhaps, a flight from Los Angeles to Las Vegas, Nevada. Yes, you two are going to Las Vegas, where you'll be welcomed at the beautiful Frontier Hotel, the newest star on the glittering Las Vegas Strip. You'll have a reservation waiting for you in the spacious Venus Room. You'll see a brand new production starring one of America's favorite singing jesters and a marvelous and talented vocal group. Because on stage will be Mr. Phil Harris and the Doodletown Pipers. We know you'll be in for a great evening, lots of laughs and much music before flying home to Los Angeles. Have fun and a happy St. Patrick's Day. Thank you, dear. Good luck, Patrick. Take care. Well, if St. Patrick's Day has declared that it's just as well it comes but once a year, for what with the parades and the speeches and the poteen, this poop they'll be if they celebrated the day any offer. All of which sets the scene for a second lively session as we celebrate St. Patrick's Day this afternoon on the Dating Game. We'll be back after a momentary pause for these messages and a picture of a dating game duo footloose in San

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0: we have this fashionably designed American Tourister two-seater, the ultimate in modern luggage, reinforced with fiberglass. It has padded handles, stainless steel closures, and a red, white, and blue ID tag for easy identification. Here again is Jim Lyon with a dating game.
1: Thank you. Thank you, Johnny. Well, it's only fair play that since we let an Irish gentleman have his choice from three Colleens for game one, we should reverse the procedure and offer a lovely Irish gal her choice of three stalwart sons of the old sod. And here they are. Gentlemen, good afternoon. A leaping six-foot leprechaun, bachelor number one, has lettered in gymnastics and track. He was California state champion on the trampoline last year. From San Antonio, Texas, here is Bill Riley. Bill, welcome. Bachelor number two has won everything from a citywide Bill of Rights poster contest to a trip to Las Vegas from his paper route when he was in grammar school, mind you. He liked to go into advertising, and his name is Daniel Shea. Howdy, Daniel. And a radio man second class with the United States Navy. Bachelor number three has received a certificate of achievement from General Westmoreland during 14 months of service in Vietnam. He'd like to eventually get into the computer machine business, and we're delighted to welcome Michael O'Brien. Howdy, Michael. And there's the board of Irish bachelors ready to meet our delightful Colleen. Now, of course, to prevent our young lady from hearing anything about our gentleman, we've kept her isolated offstage in our Loctite soundproof room. I'd like to bring her on stage right now. She's a student, hopes to be a writer. She's a member of the FOMA, Future Old Maids of America. Come on now. She hates snow, loves washing cars, and getting sunburned. We'd like to welcome Mary McMurray. Hi, Mary. Don't come too far forward, dear. Stay right behind the line. We don't want you to see the gentleman over there. You're going to have to make a decision solely on their Irish answers, all right? Now, we wish you a happy St. Patrick's Day and good luck, and we'll start with hello from the gentlemen and see how they sound. Bachelor number one, would you say hello, please, to our young lady?
2: Good morning, Minister Darling.
1: All right. Number two, would you say hi to Mary?
3: Hello, Mary.
1: And Bachelor number three, we hear from you.
4: Hi, Mary.
1: All right. Mary, you have your questions all set? You know how to do it now. You pay attention because you have a tough choice to make. Have a seat, dear. Make yourself comfortable. When you are ready, you may begin. Good luck.
5: Bachelor number one, what are you going to do to make sure that my Irish eyes keep smiling when we're out together?
4: Well, I guess I'd have to keep gazing into him and kiss you a lot.
5: Oh,
4: take you to nice places.
5: Okay. Bachelor number two, what about you?
3: Mary, when you're out with me, I know your eyes are going to be smiling. We're going to have a great time and everything, and they'll be smiling, I guarantee it.
5: Oh, okay, thank you. Bachelor number three, if I was selling my kisses at a carnival for a dollar apiece, how would you make me give you one for nothing?
4: Sorry, I didn't hear that last.
5: How would you make me give you a kiss for nothing?
4: I just smile. I've got a real good smile, and that's all I need to get a free kiss.
5: What if that wouldn't do it?
4: Well, you can look into my eyes. I've got real shiny eyes.
5: Okay. Bachelor number one, what about you?
4: Pardon me, I didn't hear the question.
5: If I were selling kisses at a carnival for a dollar apiece, how could you make me give you one for nothing?
4: For nothing?
1: For nothing.
4: Well, a little dare, a little chickadee, I'd come right up and tweak you on the cheek, I guess.
5: Oh, okay, that sounds good. Bachelor number two, what usually makes you lose your cool on a date?
3: Oh, on a date, if the girl starts getting sort of bored and everything, you know, which very seldom happens, you know.
5: Oh, what do you keep?
3: If that does happen, you know, we'll just try something else, you know, and it's not going to happen too much.
5: Oh, you sure of that? Okay. Bachelor number three, what usually makes you lose your cool?
4: Once in a while I'm on a date. So if I go to the shore or something, I seem to run out of gas. Seems to be a habit with me.
5: I see. Okay. Bachelor number two, what kind of present would you give me that you probably would never give another girl in a million years?
3: I'd probably give you a bouquet of shamrocks, a great big bouquet.
5: Okay.
3: With a lot of nice things in it, you know. It's a big bunch of them, you know.
1: A lot of nice things.
5: A lot of nice things. What kind of things?
3: Oh, I don't know. How about a couple other flowers or something like that?
5: Okay. Bachelor number three, where's your favorite place to fall in love?
4: In a nice deserted spot where the stars are out
6: a full moon, and we can sit and talk. There's no one else around to bother us.
5: Has that happened to you there before?
6: No.
5: Oh, but are you sure it would work?
6: I'd hope so.
5: Okay. Question number one, where's your favorite place to fall in love?
4: Oh, it'd have to be on the hilltops in Dublin.
5: Oh, great. Okay. Bachelor number two, if you found out that I looked enough like number three to be his twin sister, would you still want to take me out?
3: Oh, number three, I'd be out that back door fast and you could shake a stick at me.
5: What's the matter with number three?
3: I'd have to be gone pretty fast if you look like number three.
5: What's so bad about number three?
3: Oh, I don't know, he's sort of, the odor maybe.
5: Okay.
1: That's a signal, Mary, and now you have a minute to make your mind up. 60 seconds to think about it, and while she's deciding on her choice for a date, we'll pause for this message.

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2: Welcome back to the Dating Game, and Mary, you are now in a position to have to make a decision. I know you've listened carefully, analyzed the answers. We must have a choice. The question is, will it be bachelor number one, bachelor number two, or bachelor number three? Mary, which is the lucky fellow?
3: Number two!
2: All right! Congratulations to bachelor number two. Nice going. And before we meet him, is there any reason why you selected him?
3: Can you tell us? His voice.
2: You like his voice, and he's the fellow who's going to bring you the shamrocks and those other good things, whatever they may be. Now, before we meet him, let's meet the other fellows. You did not select bachelor number one. He is quite an athlete. He lettered in gymnastics and track. He was the California State Trampoline Champion last year. Originally from San Antonio, Texas, a fine broth of a lad, Bill Riley. Bill, come on and say hello if you would to Mary. Bill, thank you so much for a fine game. Good job. Happy St. Patrick's Day coming up on Sunday. You also didn't select bachelorette number three, Mary. He is a radioman second class with the United States Navy. He received a citation from General Westmoreland and hopes someday to get into the computer machine business. Mr. Michael O'Brien. Mike, come on and say hello if you would to Mary. Michael, congratulations on your service record. Good luck in your career. And gentlemen, I tell you, for those weekends in the mountains or at the beach, for each of you, we have a swinging selection of sweaters from the famous fashion wagon of Duluth, Minnesota. These cardigans and pullovers all have been awarded the Good Housekeeping Seal, as is every garment in the complete fashion wagon line. And our thanks for being with us on the St. Patrick's Day Show. Thank you, fellas. Good luck. He's still trying, isn't he? Got a little wink on the way out. Now, before you meet your date, let me tell you something about him. He is a student who is used to winning. He won a trip to Las Vegas when he was a kid. He's won poster contests. He would like to go into advertising someday. Mr. Daniel Che. Dan, come on and say hello to Mary. Congratulations, Daniel. Well, kids, this year one of America's truly great musicians will be guest conductor for the Stan Kenton Neophonic Concert, which you two will be attending at the Los Angeles Music Center. Duke Ellington will be on the podium, and on the same program with him will be many of Jazzdom's most talented men of music, all of which adds up to entertainment with a capital E. For dinner that evening, it's gourmet cooking with a capital C, because you'll have a reservation waiting for you at The Cove, a longtime favorite food retreat of discerning diners. So enjoy your dinner, enjoy the show, and thank you so very much. Dan, happy St. Patrick's Day. Well, even if you're not a golfer, there's much to enjoy at a major golf tournament, particularly one of the stature of the annual Bing Crosby National Pro Amateur Championship, which is held each year at Pebble Beach on the beautiful Monterey Peninsula. Dating game winners Candy Potts and Claude Justice winged their way northward from Los Angeles for that happy outing, and we're going to join them on film right after this important message.
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5: We've just introduced our new 5-day aerosol. It's an antiperspirant. And we were so sure everyone would like it, we even guaranteed it. We thought everyone would realize that if you had an antiperspirant, you wouldn't need a deodorant. After all, perspiration is what causes odor in the first place. If you control perspiration, you control odor. In other words, not only would you be nice to be near, but you wouldn't have that sticky, perspiry feeling anymore. You know what? Some people didn't even care. Now we know. You can't please everybody.

0: Well, Dame Nature proved to be an ever-loving doll, and the day Dady Game winners Candy Potts and Claude Justice were scheduled to visit the 10th annual Bing Crosby National Pro Amateur Championship Tournament at Pebble Beach. It was just great. At the Los Angeles airport, they met the pilot, their private plane, buckled their seat belts, and they were up, up, and away. And like the song says, below a brief glimpse of San Simeon, and then in Monterey, where they were met by Larry Crosby, Bing's brother, given their official Pebble Beach badges. And they're off to the famous sports tournament, and naturally the first person who greets them is Mr. Bingle himself. And he's just the first of a long line of sporting and show business celebrities who say a friendly hello to the couple. There's Frankie Avalon, one of the greats from Movie Land, one of the world's top golfers, Billy Casper there, not to mention Jack Nicklaus, and another champion, Arnold Palmer, paying his respects. Also paying his respects to the Bing Crosby match before his own championship tournament, which is held in San Diego, a thoroughly nice guy named Andy Williams. Topping off an exciting afternoon, how about dinner? And I'm sorry to say, we're not invited to join them at the dinner there, but it looked like a great date at Pebble Beach. Don't forget to join us Monday, and also remember you can see the dating game tomorrow evening, also in cozy romantic color. Okay, Patrick, first of all, congratulations on your fine job in selecting Karen. Karen, you've got your green on. That's good. Good for you. And thank you so much, Dan. And we have another greenly clad young lady. How about that, huh? I'm right with it. I'm not even Irish. That's it for today. Jim Lang saying thank you. Bye-bye. And I hope you always get the date you really want. Ready to throw a kiss? Ready? Let's go. Come on.
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7: Attention music lovers, attention fun lovers, attention television lovers. The Monkees is here. Four boys who bring the biggest beat ever heard and the nuttiest adventures ever seen to NBC. 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
0: We are not going to write a jingle about the Delta stewardesses.
2: Lovely, charming, beautiful
0: 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Don't want to hear about that. 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
3: 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Everybody sure adores it when the dinner time comes due. Champagne too. And guess who pours it? Delta is the jet for you.
0: Oh, Radcliffe.
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2: 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I'm here to say goodbye to National Mind-Changing Month.
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be great to be a Scandinavian blonde and have men think you're the most beautiful kind of blonde there is. 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
4: This is a special report from ABC News. I'm Wayne Cabot. President Trump says the U.S. must respond after the downing today of a U.S. Army attack helicopter near the Strait of Hormuz, the president blaming Iran. The crew of 2 survived, saved by the first use of a drone ship. Quoting President Trump, the United States must, out of necessity, respond to this attack. At the White House, ABC's Karen Travers.
5: When you look back over the last week at some of the comments the president has made about his red line for starting major combat against Iran again, it has shifted. We saw him say last week it would be deaths of U.S. service members, which of course did not happen here. And then over the weekend, the president said that if he didn't think he could make a deal or if it wasn't coming together quickly enough, then he would consider restarting those major strikes. Now, the president, though, at the same time, has also sounded very hesitant to go back down that route.
4: This is ABC News.
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14: 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Only laughing. Come and join the Sandwich Man on a day out in swinging London. A 1,000 laughs. One a second. Count them if you can.
15: Deep and Charlie.
14: And 14 top line stars. Here they are from A to Z. Michael Bendine as the Sandwich Man. Once married, twice shy.
16: Oh, I know. You've got your pigeons and I've got my bingo. But, well, when you've been married, it's not really enough, is it?
14: Dora Bryant as his neighbor.
17: Oh, my God.
14: That's Steptoe's son, Harry H. Corbett.
18: They were asked to get wet!
14: A with it photographer, Bernard Cribbins. You'll see Diana Dawes, Ian Hendry. And as a haughty horticulturist, there's Stanley Holloway.
19: Do you mind taking your dirty great hooter out of their fragrant petals? Thank you.
14: At the London Hilton, you'll meet Wilfred Hyde White. And lower down the scale, you'll nose out Michael Medwin. And more stars, and yet more stars. Ron Moody.
20: You're not fit to row a paddle boat! Look where you're going!
14: Anna Quay. Terry Thomas.
21: What's he in
2: seems to be the trouble, officer.
12: Let's consider your position. At the moment, I can only describe it as unbelievably tricky.
21: And what are they doing to our Norm? Norman Wisdom, that inimitable clown of so many knock-up laughter makers as Father O'Pitkin. He's Donald Wolfit. And he, of course, is the Sandwich Man.
2: How do you do?
21: A double-decker delight spiced with the dishiest tidbits ever cooked up for your pleasure. Hey there! Come back! That ain't decent! Funny, crazy, absolutely mad. Hold it! That's the spirit. Drop in and join the fun.

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19: You were saying, Mr. Clampett?
20: Well, I think it's just an outrage the way these here hillbilly shows is taking over television.
19: Pardon?
20: Well, Petticoat Junction is back on CBS this fall every Tuesday night. And then there's a new one starting called Green Acres every Wednesday night.
19: Well, what about your show, The Beverly Hillbillies? I mean, isn't that a hillbilly show?
20: No, it's just a story about an everyday American family, their love, their dreams, how they manage to retain emotional stability in an otherwise chaotic world.
19: Well, The Beverly Hillbillies is a more intellectual show than I realized. It's returning to CBS this fall, of course.
20: Certainly. Same place, Wednesday night. There has to be some place on television for Egghead show.
19: Egghead?
20: Yeah, in the first show, Granny throws a possum omelet at me and I get egg all over.

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2: 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Hey, what is this?
3: 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It's Waco's. Can you read?
2: 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Let me see that.

0: 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Intriguing, thrilling, challenging. 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
4: Honey.
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0: In the world of crime, there are no winners. There are only losers. Two-time losers, three-time losers, and the biggest loser of them all. Virgil Starkwell, Mr. Bates.
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5: That's like a principal. 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
4: This fall, Andy Griffith takes a crack at the Generation Gap as the headmaster. 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
2: Hey, you know the critic George Jean Nothing? 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
5: Well, you know Harry, he never laughs. 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He looks like a troll. 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So she says, "Well, lengthen it." Harry fell off his chair.
6: I married you. 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
4: Nancy lends her special touch to the look of love. 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

The Swinger, the incredible new Polaroid Land camera for $19.95. 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

0: They have thrilled us with their adventures, amazed us with their discoveries, and inspired us with their courage. Their ship has journeyed beyond imagination. Her name has become legend. Her crew, the finest ever assembled. We have traveled beside them from one corner of the galaxy to the other. They have been our guides, our protectors, and our friends.
1: Now. Space, the final frontier. These are the voyages of the Starship Enterprise. Its five-year mission: to explore strange new worlds, to seek out new life and new civilizations, and boldly go where no man has gone before. Enough talk, let's get on with it.
2: I push these impulse engines too hard, they'll pull apart.
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2: And I heard Jack Lawrence say on the radio that you can take up to 36 months to repay, and on NBC's low bank rates, too.
1: They'll even include our insurance premiums in on the payments.
2: Isn't that typical of the National Bank of Commerce? 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
1: Well, best timing?
2: Sure. I think it's time you got rid of that old car with the big dent across the front.
1: The big dent across the front of my car?
2: Say, do you suppose NBC would give us a his and her auto loan? Because I noticed when I backed out of the garage this morning that the dent on the front of your car is the same as the dent on the back of my car.
1: Honey.
2: Well, you've always told me to make ends meet.

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2: You all know him, so let's give a nice Broadway welcome to our own Eddie Gynlee.
3: Tommy Wright, folks. You may not remember the face, but you'll never forget the suit. Thank you, Tommy.
4: Oh, gee.
3: Thank you. Nobody's a great guy. Great guy.
5: Eddie Gynlee, small-time club comedian who wants to be a big somebody. All he needs is an angle.
6: What do you want to do?
3: Right, the Maltese Falcon. I want to record Blue Suede Shoes, and I want to play Las Vegas.
6: They've done the first two.
3: That's the rumor.
6: You're a bloody nut.
3: I owe it all to you, Doc.
6: What's this?
3: I'm advertising.
5: There's no law against wishing you a Humphrey Bogart, but if you advertise for trouble, you may get more than you bargained for.

0: I'm looking for Gimli. Gimli, the private investigator.
1: Oh, I'm the comedian, the private investigator. So what do you want with him?
0: I have a job for him.
1: Well, what kind of a job?
0: Private investigating kind of a job.
2: Make your play. What's the pitch?
3: It's all in the packet. We want results.
2: Broad at the shoulder, narrow at the hip, and everyone knows you don't give no lip to big head.
4: A fat fee from a fat man, and a heater he needs like a hole in the head. It's not his bag at all, but Gimli bluffed his way in. Now he has to keep playing.
2: Who are you?
0: I live here.
2: Uh-huh. Want to hear anything special?
0: Play Melancholy Baby.
2: How does that go again? Gimli.
0: Gimli what?
2: Gimli, Cole and Eddie.
0: Wyatt, Cole and Allison, go away.
2: Tag off your specs. Listen, little lady, you and I better go for a walk.
0: I have an essay to write, and I cannot spare the time to chew the fat with you. Where can we meet?
5: Son, that's not just the money. If it was, I wouldn't mind. It's my reputation. I couldn't hold up my head if I was hustled out of the job by an amateur like you.
6: What's an entertainer doing with a gun, Mr. Gimli?
1: I use it in the act to help to keep the audience on the toes.
6: I'm not amused, Gimli.
1: No, no. Well, have you heard the one about the queer parrot?
4: Ever since the Maltese Falcon, Eddie's wanted to be a gumshoe. Now let's see what kind of a bogeyman he really is.
2: Move an inch, fat man, and I'll yell cover.
4: Play it again, Gimli.
2: He's looking at you, Gimli.

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4: This is a special report from ABC News. I'm Wayne Cabot. Hours after the downing of an Army helicopter, President Trump is blaming Iran and saying we must respond. ABC's Louis Martinez has learned that it's possible Iran didn't mean to do this.
5: What we have learned from U.S. officials is that a drone was involved. That, in other words, an Iranian drone brought down this Apache helicopter with a crew of two aboard. Now, what we are hearing from one U.S. official is that it is unclear whether there was an intent to actually bring down the drone, because the type of drone that was involved was one that is typically involved in the attacks on shipping in the Strait of Hormuz.
4: Not only was it a drone that took down the chopper, it was a drone that saved the two service members. A Navy autonomous sea drone rescued the crew. It just arrived into the Fifth Fleet in late March. It's the first time that a drone has been used to save U.S. military members. This is ABC News.
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10: 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Okay, people, and now when I give you the cue, I want the 700-foot mountain of whipped cream to roll into Lake Michigan, which has been drained and filled with hot chocolate. 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All right, cue the mountain. Now, you want to try that on television?
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10: Our guest today is Eddie Albert, star of the new CBS television show Green Acres. 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
16: That's right. Green Acres is a comedy series about a lawyer and his wife who tire of the big city and move to a rural community.
10: I see. Well, what's his psychological motivation for such a move?
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10: I mean, a well-adjusted person wouldn't just give up a successful career and his whole way of life without some reason, either conscious or unconscious.
16: Listen, I think you're making too much out of this.
10: Why do you feel so defensive about this, Ed?
16: I am not defensive, I just think...
10: Does it make you feel better to take out your hostilities on me, isn't it?
16: I am not being hostile! I am just trying to tell you that Green Acres is going to be a funny show. A very funny show!
10: I hope so, for your sake. You need something to relieve that hostility.
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Well, there's a message here for everybody, whether you're young or old. 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
2: An A movie? Does that mean kids can see it without their parents?
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3: Ancient for some things, Dad.

0: everybody what's new.
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2: 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Jones!
3: I'm Grant, and this here's Gaines.
4: Oh, no, you ain't.
5: We decided that we would just take all the difficult, unbelievably impossible kids and send them straight to you. 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
6: Should I tell him?
4: No.
3: I'm a policeman.
6: Can Chad Smith, the policeman, separate himself from Chad Smith, the father?
3: I can draw the line.
7: She'll want to clobber guys when they call your father the Fuzz.
8: Mom, I never stopped to think before how strong you have to be.
9: It's long overdue. You worry too much.

tall, 24 capsules. She got it this morning, which means she probably took the whole load.

Monday's the greatest day of the week. Monday used to be a horrible drag for me, but not anymore. Why? Because Monday night is NFL football night, that's why. It's been the answer to a dream. The three-day weekend, another chance, it's glorious. What makes Monday night great are the guys who call the games. Gifford, Meredith, and Cosell. You can hear the thunder in their names. Take Frank Gifford, All-American at USC, All-Pro for the New York Giants. He's going to be the anchor man and call the games play-by-play. He's a terrific guy and a fun dresser. Then there's Dandy Don Meredith, All-American at SMU, star quarterback of the Dallas Cowboys, and the captain of the 4-H Club State Championship Shrub Judging Team. That's the kind of guy he is. Makes you think, don't it? And last, but not least, the Hatchet Man.

Howard Cosell, winner of journalism's treasured Golden Eagle Award. And who among us will ever forget his legendary interview with Attila the Hun? Far out, isn't he? Monday, the answer to the four-day week, the

0: the ABC Sunday Night Movie has presented outstanding feature films. Week after week, this season will bring to television some of the most prestigious productions ever undertaken in motion picture history. Such internationally acclaimed movies as The Longest Day.
1: Under the command of General Eisenhower, Allied naval forces began landing Allied armies this morning on the northern coast of France.
0: Robert Mitchum, Henry Fonda, John Wayne, Rod Steiger.
2: You really killed a man?
0: Richard Burton.
2: You mean face to face? No. Neither did I.
0: True Grit.
3: They say he has grit.
4: He's a notorious thumper. He's not a man I would care to share a bed with.
0: John Wayne, Glenn Campbell, Kim Darby.
5: God, he reminds me of me.
0: Von Ryan's Express.
6: Ryan, Joseph L., United States Army Air Corps, 0718359. Don't you salute senior officers in your army, Major?
0: Frank Sinatra, Trevor Howard, Edward Mulhare.

0: for love of Ivy.
1: Why would he want to take me out?
2: Maybe he's looking for a religious experience.
0: Sidney Poitier, Beau Bridges.
3: Huh? Huh? No, maybe it's as simple as that. Maybe all Ivy needs is some guy to romance her a little.
4: You're gonna get run over by a truck and beaten up by a lot of colored people.
0: Cleopatra.
5: You will kneel.
6: I will what?
5: On your knees.
6: You dare ask the proconsul of Rome to...
5: I asked it of Julius Caesar. I demand it of you.
0: Elizabeth Taylor, Richard Burton, Rex Harrison.
7: Where is Egypt? Show me!

0: impressive, isn't it? But there's more. Much, much more. El Dorado. Love. Murderer's Row. A Lovely Way to Die. The Silencers. Lord Jim. Three on a Couch. Five Card Stud. Moratori. Day of the Evil Gun. The ABC Sunday Night Movie. Original motion pictures for television. ABC produces them proudly. ABC produces the movie of the week.
1: You will never see your wife and daughter again.
2: June 5th, 1966, killed in action in helicopter crash.
3: You have no idea how good it was to see you, Joe.
0: Dennis Weaver stars in The Forgotten Man.
4: How old are you?
5: 16.
0: Ah, to be single. 16. Ah, to be swinging. Ah, that's what you think.
4: 16? Why do you dress like this? Why do you dress like this?
5: Trying to look 17.
4: Oh, no. Oh, no, you don't.
6: What kind of a boy is it goes around 37 years never married? Interior decorators, that's what kind.
7: Thank God we've got money. I'll take you to the best psychiatrist we can find.
0: Bill Bixby, Jack Albertson, and Southern.
4: What?
8: Are you Mr. John Gaines?
4: Yes.
8: Mr. Gaines, I think you're my father.
0: Congratulations, it's a boy. An overcrowded nation accepts a new law. One child to a family. One more, and the law is broken.
9: Ben, would you open your coat?
10: Let's go.
11: Well, you're gonna hurt him. You're hurting us.
10: She already has a child. That's why she's under arrest.
9: You better face it, Alan. They're not gonna let that baby live.
12: It's all done with kindness, quickly, efficiently.
13: Every human being has the right to live.
12: No, Mr. Miller, you're wrong. In this day and age, not every human being has the right to live.
5: Alan, don't let them take my baby away.
0: Michael Cole, Van Heflin, Harry Guardino, The Last Child.
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0: A horse ranch Indian, a drunken gunfighter, a sex maniac, and an uncle.
2: Hey. Oh.
5: Some gang. Lee Marvin as the drunkest gun in the West. Hey. Michael Callan as the maniac. Dwayne Hickman as the uncle with the good book. Tom Nardini as the noble red man. Nat King Cole, Stubby K. Jane Fonda as Cat Ballou, girl train robber.
6: Wow.
0: Okay, you open up.
7: Nope.
8: Now, come on now, open it.
9: What's wrong?
8: He won't open safe, says he'd rather die.
9: Is that right, mister?
7: Yeah.
10: 7 left, 26 right, 14 left.
8: Come on, jump.
11: Jump!
12: Wait a minute, get her off of there. Get her out of there.
13: Yeah. Just a minute, don't you do that. Don't you do that. Get that gun away from her.
0: You won't make me cry. You'll never make me cry.

0: Norman T. Ballone, assistant janitor.
1: Yeah?
0: I am here to inform you that everyone in this unbelievably large advertising agency has been fired.
1: Oh, no.
0: Except for you.
1: Really?
0: Which means, Mr. Ballone, you're now president of this entire unbelievably large advertising agency.
1: Gee, I don't know much about advertising.
0: Apparently, neither did anyone else around here.
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0: So you'll accept the job?
1: Boy, it's a big responsibility.
0: Make up your mind, Ballone. This is the chance of a lifetime.
1: All right, I'll do it.
0: Splendid. In 3 hours, you will address the stockholders at our annual meeting.
1: Ooh, what'll I say?
0: You'll explain why this company lost $17 billion last year.
1: Can I change my mind?
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2: 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Hawaii 5-0 is a special kind of trouble. Hawaii 5-0 is a special police force. And Jack Lord is a cop who cares.
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4: If something hangs me up, I'm gonna cut it down. 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
1: Ladies and gentlemen, Miss Jackie DeShette. That's the title and reason for her latest album. Jackie DeShette, a now need. This is a Jackie DeShette special, spotlighting Mama's song, I Let Go Completely, River of Love. Put a little love in your heart, Jackie DeShette, a creation of love, sings of love.
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3: ABC News, I'm Wayne Cabot. President Trump blames Iran and says he'll respond. After a U.S. Army helicopter was shot down near the Strait of Hormuz this morning, the military says the chopper was downed by an Iranian drone, and the crew were rescued by a U.S. Navy drone ship, the first time an unmanned ship has been used by the U.S. military. ABC's Karen Travers at the White House is working to find out when or how America will answer.
4: The White House hasn't responded to our questions about this, about what he might do now against Iran because of this takedown of the helicopter.
3: Happening now, Maine's primary election, which could shape the Senate. Voters there will decide if they can overlook recent revelations about Democratic frontrunner Graham Plattner. Jeffrey Epstein's longtime executive secretary, Leslie Groff, just told the House Oversight Committee in Washington that she was unaware of his crimes. She spent 18 years working for him, calling him a master manipulator. This is ABC News.
5: The Stanley Cup Final on ABC is more than a quest for the cup. It's 134 years of putting it all on the line and the heaviest 35 pounds ever lifted. It's broken curses and broken hearts. But for those chasing it, it's everything. The only question is, who will take it? You just have to watch the Stanley Cup Final presented by GEICO on ABC and the ESPN app.
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0: 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And this is The Group.
1: You fooled The Group. You even surprised yourself, didn't you? But not Dick Brown. Dottie. Played by me, Joan Hackett.
2: Shall we discuss modern architecture?
1: 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Or anything at the dentist to delay the drill. Turned out rather funny, didn't it?
3: She was small and shy and a Democrat, while her husband was a pediatrician and a Republican. He was experimenting with Pris and Baby. I'm Elizabeth Hartman, who plays Pris in The Group.
1: Because I couldn't talk about myself and men, the girls assumed there was nothing in my life to confide. I was poor Polly. My name is Shirley Knight.
4: It's bliss with you, Gus.
2: How would you know without a point of comparison?
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4: To Libby, Pokey's a bit of a cow. Poor Polly, oh, she's sweet. Case on the verge of a nervous breakdown or worse, but I love them. They're my group. I'm Jessica Walter, who portrays Libby.
6: Oh, no, Neil, please. Oh, no. No. No.
7: It's not that I don't like men. I simply haven't found the right one. Helena is the girl I play. I'm Kathleen Widows.
8: I think you should decide to do without sex.
4: Do without sex?
8: Lots of women do and thrive on it.
4: Do you know what your friend Kay used to say about you? That you're a neutral.
8: I've heard that.
9: 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I'm Joanna Pettit, who portrays Kay.
6: 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Oh, you bastard!
5: 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I'm Candace Bergen, who portrays Lakey in The Group.
8: She was lovely when I first asked her to join us. She was like a wildflower. She had a fine, strong back. Tapering waist.
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8: What's that? 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
1: 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The high gain 9 goes in the trunk. Out of sight. A cable leads to this mic speaker unit with volume, squelch, and digital channel readout. 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And the High Gain 9 can be remanufactured for 40 channels. 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It's out of sight.
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3: Flashback. You say you play America's first secret agent, James T. West, in this new CBS series, The Wild, Wild West.
4: Yes, it takes place in the 1880s.
3: What are you doing there?
4: I'm just unscrewing the small derringer from my heel.
3: I see. Now what are you doing?
4: I'm triggering the secret compartment in my carpet bag here, which houses a complete laboratory for mixing explosives.
3: Amazing. 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
4: 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Watch that eight ball. 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
3: This secret agent you play, does he work for the U.S. government?
4: Well, let's just say he has a certain link with Washington.
3: Mm-hmm. There's a certain bond there?
4: No, not any more so than any of the other secret agent shows this season.

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0: the QT gang.
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conditions in Africa. 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And on the French Riviera. One of the most impressive casts ever assembled has been brought together by MGM and director Peter Glanville for the filming of Graham Greene's novel. The Comedian. Richard Burton. 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

0: An exciting concept in production, brilliant in its execution, soon to be released throughout the world. 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The comedian.
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2: 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When it comes to serving the public, these men will stop at nothing. George Carlin. Professor Irwin Corey, Ivan Dixon, Lorraine Gary, Jack Kehoe, the Pointer Sisters, Richard Pryor, they all come together at the fabulous, free-wheeling Subsets and Emporium, where everything goes.
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2: All right, watch this. Okay, people, and now when I give you the cue, I want the 700-foot mountain of whipped cream to roll into Lake Michigan, which has been drained and filled with hot chocolate. Then the Royal Canadian Air Force will fly overhead towing a 10-ton maraschino cherry, which will be dropped into the whipped cream for the cheering of 25,000 extras. All right, cue the mountain. Now, want to try that on television?
1: Well...
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4: The sun goes up and the sun comes down. Everybody smiles or a couple frown. Another exciting day in our town. Mayberry RFD. There's Andy and there's Opie and there's R&B and there's Emmett and Howard and Goober. That's me, just a laughing and a scratching like a dog with a flea in Mayberry RFD. Ken Berry moved in and just for fun we had a tater sack race. Son of a gun, that's how these big dudes are done in Mayberry RFD. The gang's all here, ain't that a blessing, but the show's got a new name just to kind of keep you guessing. It's still Monday night and we're still CBSing, but it's Mayberry RFD.

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1: Attention music lovers, attention fun lovers, attention television lovers. The Monkees is here. Four boys who bring the biggest beat ever heard and the nuttiest adventures ever seen to NBC. Jump up, lie down, go mad, you'll never be the same. 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
1: Go get the reindeer ale.
2: That's Robelia. She says her canary taught her that song.
1: Well, that's true, honey. And it's funny because he used to just mope around his cage all day. That canary really had the blues, and he was afraid of the cat.
2: He was young.
1: Who are you talking about, the canary?
2: Yeah.
1: Of course, darling. 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He chased the cat out of the house and came back in singing.

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4: 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And the Young Rascals' Good Lovin'. 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

0: Meet the Swinger, the incredible new Polaroid land camera for $19.95. 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
1: Hi, I'm Dick Clark. 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
2: Hot idea.

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0: Mr. Landlord.
1: Yeah?
0: What are you smoking, an army blanket?
1: Never mind about that. You owe me room rent.
0: All right, here's $28.
1: $28, fine. Just a minute. You owe me 13 weeks at $7 a week, and that happens to be a lot more than $28.
0: Well, that comes to $28.
1: Did you go to school?
0: Yes, sir.
1: Do you mean to say that you can prove that 7 times 13 is 28?
0: Well, it's gotta be. Certainly it is, because Mr. Rabbit and I, that's $28. That's what you get.
1: If you can prove it, I'll tell you what I'll do. I will give you the room rent for nothing.
0: You will?
1: But if you don't prove it, you owe me double the back rent. Is it a deal?
0: It's a deal.
1: Okay.
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6: ABC News, I'm Wayne Cabot. President Trump says out of necessity, the U.S. must respond to the downing of a U.S. Army Apache helicopter this morning. He blames Iran. From the White House, ABC's Karen Travers.
7: He does not get specific in his social media post, and the White House hasn't responded to our questions about this, about what he might do now.
6: The two crew were rescued near the Strait of Hormuz. Iran says the best way for foreign forces near the strait to reduce their risk is for them to leave. None of this seems to be worrying the oil markets. Crude fell another 3%. The Dow and S&P were flat today. NASDAQ down 1%. A $70 billion immigration bill passes a key vote in Congress after a brief revolt from hardliners. The verdict guilty for a young Texas man, Carmelo Anthony, who claimed he acted in self-defense when he fatally stabbed 17-year-old Austin Metcalf during a high school track meet. He now faces up to life in prison. This is ABC News.
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13: So that's why I stopped by the National Bank of Commerce, 1525 Elm, and talked with one of Jack Lawrence's men about financing our new car. 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
14: And I heard Jack Lawrence say on the radio that you can take up to 36 months to repay, and on NBC's low bank rates, too.
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14: Isn't that typical of the National Bank of Commerce? 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The best financing on the best cars with the best timing.
13: Well, best timing?
14: Sure. I think it's time you got rid of that old car with a big dent across the front.
13: The big dent across the front of my car?
14: Say, do you suppose NBC would give us a his and her auto loan? Because I noticed when I backed out of the garage this morning that the dent on the front of your car is the same as the dent on the back of my car.
13: Honey.
14: Well, you've always told me to make ends meet.

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4: ABC News, I'm Wayne Cabot. President Trump says out of necessity, the U.S. must respond to the downing of a U.S. Army Apache helicopter this morning. He blames Iran. From the White House, ABC's Karen Travers.
5: He does not get specific in his social media post, and the White House hasn't responded to our questions about this, about what he might do now.
4: The two crew were rescued near the Strait of Hormuz. Iran says the best way for foreign forces near the strait to reduce their risk is for them to leave. None of this seems to be worrying the oil markets. Crude fell another 3%. The Dow and S&P were flat today. NASDAQ down 1%. A $70 billion immigration bill passes a key vote in Congress after a brief revolt from hardliners. The verdict guilty for a young Texas man, Carmelo Anthony, who claimed he acted in self-defense when he fatally stabbed 17-year-old Austin Metcalf during a high school track meet. He now faces up to life in prison. This is ABC News.
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7: We're talking here with Bob Crane, star of CBS Television's hilarious new Friday night show, debuting this fall in color, Hogan's Heroes. What's it all about, Bob?
29: Well, it's all about World War II.
7: Well, it sounds pretty uproarious so far. Now, where does it take place?
29: In a prisoner of war camp in Germany.
7: Always a good situation, comedy locale. What's the plot,
29: Bob? Well, you see, we have an escape tunnel dug under the barracks. Mm-hmm. We have our own tailor making civilian clothes.
7: Well.
29: We can make counterfeit German money, phony passports, guns.
7: All right under the noses of the German guard?
29: Yeah, and each week we nearly get caught smuggling the men out.
7: What are some of the other amusing ingredients?
29: German police dogs, machine guns, the Gestapo.
7: Just a few of the laugh-provoking elements to be seen this fall on Hogan's Heroes. Shall we say, if you liked World War II, you'll love Hogan's Heroes.
29: Let's not say that.
7: No.

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1: So, here I am in Minneapolis. 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
0: Don't want to hear about that. 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
3: 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Delta is the jet for you.
0: Oh, Radcliffe.
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13: Is that her?
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15: Our guest today is Eddie Albert, star of the new CBS television show Green Acres. You'll be on every Wednesday night in color, will you, Eddie?
16: That's right. Green Acres is a comedy series about a lawyer and his wife who tire of the big city and move to a rural community.
15: I see. Well, what's his psychological motivation for such a move?
16: I beg your pardon?
15: I mean, a well-adjusted person wouldn't just give up a successful career and his whole way of life without some reason, either conscious or unconscious.
16: Listen, I think you're making too much out of this.
15: Why do you feel so defensive about this, Eddie?
16: I am not defensive. I just think...
15: Does it make you feel better to take out your hostilities on me, isn't it?
16: I am not being hostile. I am just... trying to tell you that Green Acres is going to be a funny show. A very funny show!
15: I hope so, for your sake. You need something to relieve that hostility.
12: Hey, look, it's over on CBS. Julius and World, here we come.
17: When you consider how big it is...
18: You know what makes it so big? All those peanuts.
17: It's not surprising there's so much inside.
18: It's that big chunk of fudge. I'm telling you, it's all that caramel. It's that big chunk of fudge.
17: Oh, Henry, what makes it big makes it good.
19: So how do we get down?

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1: Eh?
0: We are not going to write a jingle about the Delta stewardesses.
2: Lovely, charming, beautiful
0: people don't want to hear about that. What we need is a jingle about the magnificent Delta jets, the power and thrust. They're the finest jet planes going, Radcliffe, and speed is economy.
2: Always smiling, love.
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0: Radcliffe.
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3: 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Delta is the jet for you.
0: Oh, Radcliffe.

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Meet the Swinger, the incredible new Polaroid land camera for $19.95. It talks to you. Swing it up and take a look. Then turn the knob until it says yes, right in the viewfinder. Okay, you've got the right setting. 10 seconds later, you zip off a perfect black and white picture. The Swinger freezes action. It's always in focus. And it gives you beautiful close-ups. Incredible, especially at $19.95. Hey!

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1: Did you call the caterer?
2: Oh, yes, George, twice.
1: Oh, good. Did they get my order right?
2: Everything you wanted. They got the champagne, the sandwiches, the pastry plate.
1: What about those stupid little things on the crackers?
2: 2 dozen stupid little things on crackers.
3: With all that money you laying out, Mr. Jefferson, you could have let me cater.
1: Florence, I'm opening a new office, not a morgue.
3: Is there something you don't like about my cooking?
1: Yeah, eating it.
2: This is so exciting, George. After all these years, your own office.
1: Yeah, that's right. It took me a long time, but I'm finally there. Hey, let's take a look at my ad again. Look at that, Weezy. A whole page.
2: Are you sure you didn't overdo it a little, George?
1: What are you talking about? Jefferson's Cleaners proudly announced the opening of its new corporate office.
2: Not that part. This part. Look for our stores in Chicago, San Francisco, and Los Angeles. You don't have stores in any of those places.
1: So what? I just had a store there. I just said look for them.
2: I'm surprised you didn't take 2 pages and put in a big picture of yourself.
1: Hey, that's a great idea. Why didn't you tell me that sooner?
3: I like it. It's just the right size.
1: Thank you, Florence.
3: For wrapping the garbage in.
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4: They'll even include our insurance premiums on the payments.
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4: Well, best timing?
5: Sure. I think it's time you got rid of that old car with a big dent across the front.
4: The big dent across the front of my car?
5: Say, do you suppose NBC would give us a his and her auto loan? Because I noticed when I backed out of the garage this morning that the dent on the front of your car is the same as the dent on the back of my car.
4: Honey.
5: Well, you've always told me to make ends meet.

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1: If Jimmy ruled the world, all the top jobs would go to frogs, dogs, ducks, and turtles. And affairs of state would be jelly, peanut butter, and steak. So we wish we could say American Airlines bought this steak with Jimmy in mind. But we didn't. We were thinking of the president of U.S. Rubber. Jimmy just turned up on one of our California flights and hated it. And he couldn't care less who we bought it for. When you're on a first-name basis with a very important turtle, who cares if some old airline was built for professional travelers? People who fly up to 50 times a year may mean the world to Americans, but there are just so many grown-ups to Jimmy. But he took the same airline they take, so he got the service they get, and he stuffed himself.

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1: Andy Griffith is back this fall in a brand new show with a brand new job in a co-educational prep school. 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
2: That's like a principal. 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
2: We have a football team. 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
1: This fall, Andy Griffith takes a crack at the generation gap as the headmaster. 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
5: This is a special report from ABC News. I'm Wayne Cabot. The U.S. now launching strikes against Iran. U.S. Central Command saying that American forces began the strikes against Iran at 5 p.m. Eastern at the Commander-in-Chief's direction. CENTCOM says the attacks are a proportional response to unjustified Iranian aggression. President Trump accusing Iran of shooting down a U.S. Army Apache helicopter near the Strait of Hormuz this morning. The president saying he will respond to the attack, and that's what's happening now. Service members on the helicopter were rescued by a drone, says ABC's Louis Martinez.
6: All of this happened during nighttime. In the middle of the night, around 4 in the morning local time, as this helicopter, normally accompanied by another helicopter, would have been operating together. And then we know now that this bullet drone was able to pluck them out of the water.
5: Iran says the best way for foreign forces near the strait to reduce the risk is for them to leave. This is
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0: No, what's that?
1: Oh, my left eye needs a little more mascara. You see, it's going on television. My right eye is, too. I'm getting made up for a scene in my new show, which will appear on CBS Monday night. And my good friend Vivian Vance will be with me, too. I hope you'll join us.
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0: This is Captain Kirk of the USS Enterprise. Is there anyone on board? Is there anyone on board? Have you raised anyone, Lieutenant?
1: Nothing, sir.
2: It is an unmanned probe which seems to be carrying a warhead.

0: since the 70s.
1: Didn't know your own brother-in-law was an inventor, huh?
2: Gee, this machine takes up your whole basement.
1: It's the Addmaster 2000. It can do anything your ad agency can do.
2: This machine will buy me lunch.
1: No, but it will make all your media buying decisions, what, where, how much.
2: How does the machine work?
1: Well, let's take you. You're selling shoes.
2: Shirts,
1: right. Say we take the shirt you got on.
2: I'm really happy with my ad agency.
1: We toss it into the machine, add a dash of strategy and position, a pinch of research, a generous portion of your money.
2: Whoa.
1: Voila, out comes the media buy.
2: It says TV and newspaper, buy now.
1: That's media buying, neat, huh?
2: How come it doesn't say radio?
1: Ray what?
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2: But the ad machine didn't know that.
1: Needs a few adjustments.
2: Can I get my shirt back now?
1: Oh, sure. Oh, I'm sorry. I think you just lost it.
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5: We're talking here with Bob Crane, star of CBS Television's hilarious new Friday night show, debuting this fall in color, Hogan's Heroes. What's it all about, Bob?
6: Well, it's all about World War II.
5: Well, it sounds pretty uproarious so far. Now, where does it take place?
6: In a prisoner of war camp in Germany.
5: Always a good situation, comedy locale. What's the plot,
6: Well, you
5: Bob?
6: See, we have an escape tunnel dug under the barracks.
5: Mm-hmm.
6: We have our own tailor making civilian clothes.
5: Well.
6: We can make counterfeit German money, phony passports, guns.
5: All right under the noses of the German guards?
6: Yeah, and each week we nearly get caught smuggling the men out.
5: What are some of the other amusing ingredients?
6: German police dogs, machine guns, the Gestapo.
5: Just a few of the laugh-provoking elements to be seen this fall on Hogan's Heroes. Shall we say, if you liked World War II, you'll love Hogan's Heroes.
6: Let's not say that.
5: No.

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3: 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In tails or seven veils or dressed like half a cow.
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6: Is that her?
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2: Here it comes. The biggest package of super hits ever assembled into one fabulous album. This album's titled The Super Hits, and it means what it says. Recent hits like Aretha Franklin's Respect, Wilson Pickett's Mustang Sally, and this blockbuster by Barbara Lewis.
3: Baby, I'm yours.
2: A dozen super hits all on one great album. Hold On, I'm Coming by Sam and Dave. When a Man Loves a Woman by Percy Sledge. And The Young Rascals' Good Lovin'. They're all here on the new Atlantic album titled The Super Hits. Eddie Floyd's Knock on Wood. Numbers by Booker T and the MGs. Carla Thomas, the Marquise. And Wilson Pickett's In the Midnight Hour. 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
18: 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Herb was pathetic.
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18: If only Herb would think about that double burger with melted cheese. Thinking was always Herb's problem. 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Flame broiled, not tried. They'd make it any way Herb asked. Herb would ask for something strange. Hungry? Yep.

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1: Thanks, y'all. Thanks. Thanks. Yeah, I was backstage, and running through my mind was, see, I went to church this morning. I go to church every Sunday. I mean, this is something that stayed with me from a long time ago, and every Sunday, no matter where I am, I go to church. And you know how after the service, when the minister stands out on the steps and meets everyone, you know, say, hello, how you doing, Rev? Well, I was chatting with Rev after the service, Rev Leroy. See, I belong to a church called the Church of What's Happening Now. And after the service, Rev Leroy and I were talking, and what really stayed in my mind was, Rev said, in his opinion, women are closer to God than men. I said, really, Rev? Rev said, sure, everybody knows that. I said, well, I didn't know. I said, well, everybody knew but you. I said, and now that I've told you, everybody knows. He said, it's much more difficult for the devil to get a woman to do something wrong than it is a guy. It's a big, no problem to get a guy to do something wrong. They're just standing around waiting for the devil to tell them what to do. As soon as the devil comes up with one, the devil says, I got one. All the fellas start yelling, I'll do it, devil! I'll do it! No, and he was telling me how relentless the fight against the devil has to be. Rev said the devil doesn't sleep. No, the devil don't sleep. While we were asleep, the devil's working on his notes. So when we wake up in the morning, the devil says, here's your schedule.

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3: Oh, great master, I have traveled far to seek your wisdom. 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
3: Sir, I crave the meaning of life.
4: How do you earn your bread, my son?
3: Well,
4: do you till the soil?
3: No.
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3: I'm in advertising, sir.
4: Advertising. Fascinating.
3: Sir, I'm in a big hurry. I have to be in Fiji tomorrow to shoot a television commercial.
4: Fiji?
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3: 38%.
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4: 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It's great impact at a price you can still afford, and you'll be very happy.
3: That's it?
4: 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And when you go out, close the door real tight, because
3: it's cold
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9: So, here I am in Minneapolis. 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
10: How old are you?
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11: How will you make it on your own?
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11: This world is awfully big. And girl, you'll be so far from home. 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
11: living,
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10: 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You've got spunk. I hate Spock.
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12: 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New.

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3: A loud guy who repeats himself?
2: You know him?
3: I think I just might.
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17: This is a special report from ABC News. I'm Wayne Cabot. Explosions are reported in Iran as the U.S. retaliates for a drone attack that forced down a U.S. Apache helicopter near the Strait of Hormuz this morning in the waters off Oman. President Trump saying a short time ago, "I believe the response should be very strong, very powerful, and that's what this one is." The crew of the Apache was not hurt. But the attack raises the stakes, says ABC News military consultant Nick Mulroy.
18: It appears that this was a hostile act that took down the Apache helicopter. And I don't know if this was directly tied to it, but it probably was, that U.S. military had to respond. So this has become a commonplace.
17: And just now Iran says it will respond to the U.S. strikes. Iranian state media reporting explosions on an Iranian island in the Strait of Hormuz. Its foreign minister saying the best way for foreign forces near the strait to reduce their risk is for them to leave. This is ABC News.
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4: And I heard Jack Lawrence say on the radio that you can take up to 36 months to repay, and on NBC's low bank rates, too.
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3: Well, best timing?
4: Sure. I think it's time you got rid of that old car with a big dent across the front.
3: The big dent across the front of my car?
4: Say, do you suppose NBC would give us a his and her auto loan? Because I noticed when I backed out of the garage this morning that the dent on the front of your car is the same as the dent on the back of my car.
3: Honey.
4: Well, you've always told me to make ends meet.

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8: Now, the motion picture that shows what America's all-time number one best self first put into words.
9: I wasn't much of a man living with you, Lady, but that's over. I'm straightened out now.
10: With that little horn!
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8: Dolls, the instant turn-off. 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
10: Nearly
8: starring Barbara Parkins as Anne. Good girl with a $1 million face and all the bad breaks. She took the green pills.
11: Well, how do you think I feel sneaking out of your apartment at 4 o'clock in the morning?
8: Patty Duke as Neely, who was such a nice kid. And then someone put her name in lights and turned her into a lush. She took the red pills.
10: Sure, I take dolls. I've got to get some sleep.
12: I've got to get up at 5 o'clock in the morning. And sparkle, Neely, sparkle.
11: Neely, you know it's bad to take liquor with those pills.
12: They work faster.
11: Have you heard from Jennifer?
12: She wanted to know where she could get an abortion.
8: Sharon Tate as Jennifer. International sex symbol, victimized by everyone. She took the blue pills.
11: Go to hell with them. Let them droop. Anne, honey, let's face it. All I know how to do is take off my clothes.
8: Susan Hayward as Helen Lawson, who had the talent to get to the top.
13: And I'll make it so.
8: A gut, fingernail, and claw fighter who went down swinging. She took the yellow pills.
14: Look, they drummed you right out of here. So you come crawling back to Broadway. Well, Broadway doesn't go for booze and dope.
15: You get out of my way. I've got a guy waiting for me.
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17: At least I never had a married one.
10: You take that back in your hands, old man!
8: The nation's most startling and hotly discussed bestseller, now on the screen with every shock and sensation intact.
11: You think I could sleep with you here in this house?
18: This wonderful old house. And you beside me, that marvelous old four-poster upstairs.
11: It's a marriage bed, Lyle. You were thinking of marriage. Miriam? I'm pregnant.
15: Oh, Helen, come on. Neely O'Hara can't hurt you.
14: You bet your ass she can. Because she isn't going to get the chance.
8: Now, the all-time bestseller is the motion picture you wanted it to be. Valley of the Dolls.

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7: The sun goes up and the sun comes down. Everybody smiles or a couple frown. Another exciting day in our town. Mayberry RFD. There's Andy and there's Opie and there's R&B and there's Emmett and Howard and Goober. That's me, just a laughing and a scratching like a dog with a flea in Mayberry RFD. Ken Berry moved in, and just for fun, we had a tater sack race. Son of a gun, that's how these big dues are done in Mayberry RFD. 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

0: is our 50th state. Hawaii 5-0 is a special kind of trouble. Hawaii 5-0 is a special police force. And Jack Lord is a cop who cares.
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0: Jack Lord and James MacArthur in a special kind of trouble. Hawaii 5-0. 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
2: This is the music of the birds. Like the birds' music on the album, Ballad of Easy Rider. 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Not that it's repetitious, but that it seems that there is a flow to this music. There are no secret meanings and no hidden codes. And it's the music about America, too. And it's the birds.
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2: The birds have been around for 5-6 years. They've been trendsetters. They've been ahead of their time. And they seem to speak for a lot of people, a lot of ways. And this new album of theirs, Ballad of Easy Rider, seems to speak for a lot of people, too. Birds on Columbia.
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7: When Dom DeLuise becomes a household word, and the word for his household is funny. The series is called Lots of Luck, a hilarious show in which DeLuise is a harried bachelor supporting a mother, a sister, and a brother-in-law who's given up work for a bathrobe. It's a family that's battling all the time, but underneath all the apparent hostility, they really can't stand each other. Yet the laughs come too thick and too fast for anyone to stay insulted very long.
8: Say, good morning, Mom.
9: Dumb bird ain't never gonna talk.
10: Good morning, Mom.
8: Oh. Good morning, Sammy. How are you?
10: I'm fine. Where's my clean shirt?
8: Right over there, darling. Nice and clean and fresh.
10: And wet. When did you wash this?
8: This morning. I had to, because last night you were out till all hours with that tramp, Teresa.
10: Teresa is no tramp.
8: Yes, she is, Stanley.
10: Ma, just because a girl was mugged a few times, that don't make her a tramp.
8: What? Certain kinds attract certain kinds. You just eat your breakfast. Your shirt will be all nice and dry.
10: What's wrong with this orange juice? You got lumps and pits in it.
8: Oh, that's because I use real oranges.
10: Yeah? What's the occasion?
8: Well, I bought this nice mixed basket of fruit for old Mr. Farley at the hospital.
10: Mr. Farley? He died yesterday, didn't he?
8: Yeah, poor soul. You want a banana in your cornflakes?
10: I don't want no dead guy's banana in my cereal. It's bad enough I got his pits in my orange juice. Coffee.
8: Oh, good morning, Arthur. How are you?
10: As usual, unshaved, undressed, and unemployed.
11: None of your wisecracks. I didn't sleep all night.
10: What a shame.
8: Oh, I'm sorry, Arthur. It must have been all that garlic I put in the meatloaf. It bothered you, Stanley.
10: How could it bother me? He put the whole meatloaf in him.
11: It wasn't the garlic. It was your sister.
8: Olive, what's the matter with Olive?
12: The minute we went to bed last night, she started crying.
10: All night. Wah, wah, wah.
8: Arthur, what did you do to her?
10: Nothing. I didn't do nothing to her. Another night of nothing. That's why she's crying.
8: Stanley, I don't like to hear that kind of talk in my house. You know what it could be? Her birthday.
10: Why should she be crying about her birthday?
8: Stanley, your sister is a woman, and tomorrow she's going to be another year older.
10: And still hasn't found the right man. Come on, Mom, I'm going to be late.
8: Nice sausages and nice eggs.
12: And how come he gets four sausages and I only get two?
8: Because there was only six left, and four and two is six.
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10: Arthur, you want this sausage?
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10: You're not good at anything.
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1: Attention music lovers, attention fun lovers, attention television lovers. The Monkees is here. Four boys who bring the biggest beat ever heard and the nuttiest adventures ever seen to NBC. 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
2: Waitress, I'd like two glasses of Jack's real beer, please, with a real beer taste for myself and my dog, Lewis.
3: Your dog, Lewis?
2: Yes, he loves that Jack's real beer taste. You see, he knows Jack's is premium brewed from 100% natural ingredients.
3: Oh, yeah, and I suppose he's a talking dog.
2: Yes, as a matter of fact, he is.
3: Oh, come off it, would you?
2: Lewis, listen to me, Lewis. What's on top of a house? You see, waitress, now, just get the Jack.
3: Wait a minute.
2: Oh, you're skeptical. Just a minute, please. Lewis? Lewis, when I'm playing golf too hard and I hit the ball too hard, where does it go? Now, how about that Jack Spear lady?
3: All right, just a second. Let me ask him a question.
2: Sure.
3: Okay?
2: Uh-huh.
3: Say, Lewis, who is the only president of the United States of America to hold office for three consecutive terms?
2: Coolidge?
3: Your dog, Lewis.
2: Yes, he loves that Jack's real beer taste. You see, he knows Jack's is premium brewed from 100% natural ingredients.
3: Oh, yeah, and I suppose he's a talking dog.
2: Yes, as a matter of fact, he is.
3: Oh, come.
2: Skeptical. Just a minute, please. Lewis. Lewis, when I'm playing golf too hard and I hit the ball too hard, where does it go? Now, how about that Jack's beer? Waitress. Waitress, I'd like two glasses of Jack's real beer, please, with a real beer taste for myself and my dog, Lewis.
3: Come off it, would you?
2: Lewis, listen to me, Lewis. What's on top of a house? You see, waitress, now, just get the Jack.
3: Wait a minute.
2: Oh, you're here, lady.
3: All right, just a second. Let me ask him a question.
2: Sure.
3: Okay?
2: Uh-huh.
3: Say, Lewis, who is the only president of the United States of America to hold office for three consecutive...
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